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4: Always good for me to get a little bit of the outside perspective on an inside story. And so sometimes, especially since you are such a hoops head, I love to get your thoughts on things that I'm hearing locally with the Golden State Warriors, especially after missing out on LeBron. The Warriors are kind of becoming that team. They've, if you want to look at it this way, missed out on, well, just about everybody over the last 4 years. It's always star hunting. And they don't have the ammo to get any of this done, or they don't like the asking prices and what have you. So the latest is LeBron James, and the word that's getting tossed around by insiders with the Warriors is that in an offseason where they've essentially done nothing other than draft Yaxel Lindeborg with the 11th pick and then bring back their guys. Same group, year older. And the word is that owner Joe Lacob is very activated to prove that the Warriors can still be good after Steph Curry. Yeah. This is angering people. Not because they don't want the Warriors to be good after Steph, but it's more like, is that where your head is while Steph is still playing? It's kind of like preparing all of your assets to prove something to everybody rather than, and I'm not suggesting they should send every pick and all the assets and everything out the door and all of that, all in for Steph, whatever. That's kind of case by case to me, but that's concerning if the thought process is we got to keep all of our assets so that I can show everybody that this organization will still be good once the franchise icon has retired.
5: Will they?
4: No idea. They won't be as good. I don't see how they could be.
5: No, unless they, right? I don't know if there's a Luka trade or the caliber of that, you know, that they make as Steph is, you know, about to walk off into the sunset. Look, if the Lakers didn't trade for Luka and LeBron decided to leave this year, where would we be? In the West.
4: Not in a good place.
5: Not in a good place.
4: Not in a good place.
5: So the only way to stop that seismic shift is before the shift happens, you have to address the issue.
4: Okay, how do you go about doing that?
5: They would have to find, look, that Luka trade will never, it's never going to happen. You'll never get that caliber of player.
4: Right.
5: So I don't know what they can do. Like, you'll never get a 25-year-old all-NBA player the first 4 years of his NBA career in a trade for one other player or two other players or two players.

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0: It just goes ballistic. It has no manners, too. I just don't get it. It's crazy.
1: And so, this was on you. Isn't this on you now? I mean, haven't you had him for a while?
0: My wife didn't do a very good job training it. That's
1: what do you do? Like, how can you not train this dog? You've done two shows this week.
0: I'm busy. I'm busy all day. I don't have time to train the dog.
1: You nap all day long.
0: No, not all day long. Maybe just a little bit once in a while.
1: I'm still having a hard time finding out what you're busy doing that you can't train a dog.
0: I gotta watch games. I gotta read stuff.

0: to do that to you and send it to you?
1: Well, it'll be fun to sit in tomorrow night. It'll be the same time slot, only we get an extra hour.
0: 4 hours.
1: Sit in for Jason and Mike tomorrow night. So I think this gives you a pretty good idea of where we are in the sports world right now. I was perusing the different websites getting ready for tonight because I can't solely rely on the Roman numeral rundown.
0: What? 20. Right? 19 plus a Wilson update. That's top 20.
1: Yeah, and you've already hit the Wilson update.
0: Yeah.
1: Here's part of the problem is like Roman numerals 1 through 8 are all LeBron James.
0: That's well.
1: Teammate. But here's why I think that we're in a really, really, really rough spot content-wise. Number one, yeah, that

0: Right.
1: Back and forth. He did 180 on me. I tried to say that the SEC is still the best conference in football. And he's like, well, you know, the Big Ten, this and that and the other. I'm like, get on. What's wrong with you guys? So we were debating that a little bit.
2: But I also... slips back into you telling me how Arizona is going to go undefeated and win the Big 12 and all those types of things. So, I mean, I guess we have to feed the masses here and just start with the biggest story in the sports world, still the most talked about thing. LeBron James is a member of the Philadelphia... Oh, go ahead.
0: No, just one thing before... Oh my gosh. This is even bigger than the LeBron James thing.
2: Okay.
0: A tweet that said, Chris, look... I just had to get to that one, Chris. That was very, and it was 10 hours, so let's just get that straight.
2: Yeah, don't forget that he did have a four-hour show on Thursday. It was a four-hour show on Thursday, a three-hour show last night, 3 hours tonight, and then 4 hours on Monday.
0: Yeah, so
2: just
0: get it straight.
2: Everybody call it, he is a trophy husband. That's what his that's what his major role in life is right now. But were you surprised whenever the decision came down Friday? But a little bit of
0: not between Golden State and
2: you're
0: Philly.
2: Not. Let's quit trying to claim you called this when he didn't.
0: Well, no, it was between Golden State and Philadelphia. And from what I hear, LeBron went not only back and forth between those two, that it was even a tough decision to not pick Miami, that he really was tossing it around even up to the last minute, and that he made his decision in the middle of the night. You know, sometimes you get half credit for showing your work, but you get the wrong answer, you know, if you just put it down. It did come down between those two. I was a little surprised that it was Philadelphia, but it's probably the best place for him, the best chance for him to win a championship. And we'll get into if he's ring chasing and all that stuff, but it is right now, Chris, I hate to say it, they're going to win the NBA championship. They're the best team in the Eastern Conference right now.
2: Are they a better team than the Thunder or than the Spurs right now?
0: You know, I don't think they're better than the Thunder.

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0: Place you ever been was the summer you spent in San Francisco. You never heard that before?
1: I've never heard that before in my
0: life.
1: Oh,
0: really? Be right, but
1: so

0: he wants to go, or there's a lot of assumptions that are.
1: Right. You're Steph Curry, though. Where would you? Where do you think he would want to spend his day? Do you think he wants to spend his last 4 years in Golden State, a franchise that probably would be lucky to make the playoffs and lucky now to get out of the first round? Or spend it in, let's say, Miami with Giannis and have a much better chance of winning a ring out there?
0: Well, if you want to win a ring, go make a phone call to Sam Presti, say, come get me, and then you'd have a great chance. All right, listen, we got to get Steve DeSager in here because there is some stuff going on in the world of sports. I know we've really been talking about the NBA, but DeSager, fill us in. What's trending, man? Good evening, by the way.
2: Good evening, gentlemen. And yes, the coldest winter I ever spent was the summer in San Francisco.
1: There you go. Oh, my God.
2: When the Giants played at Candlestick Park and Giants announcer years ago brought up, it was the only place in the major leagues where the road team was so happy to leave after three games and the home team had to stay. That quote was attributed to Mark Twain over the years, but apparently there's no proof that he actually said it. But yes, it is an
1: oft-used quote. Look at me quoting Mark Twain.
2: Such an Arnie reaction. In the previous half sentence, I said, actually, there's no proof that Mark Twain. he doesn't care. As we head to our baseball tomorrow, by the way, Max Scherzer, Blue Jays veteran pitcher,

0: not better to be down there and a better chance to win a championship instead of
1: right? But you're not just getting him handed.
0: Drowning there, you're cold. Paycheck, because they're not winning a championship and they're not going farther. Look, I'm not telling you anything you don't know. Look at the odds in Vegas. They're telling you exactly where they think the Golden State Warriors are. Don't blame the messenger, my friend.
1: You take him. Give us, I don't know, your eighth string guy. You're going to have to trade for him.
0: Can't work it out. Look, I'm not the trade expert, Chris. I mean, we've seen a lot of.

0: when I know you guys know.
1: You know that constipation feeling? You're just waiting and waiting.
2: You okay?
1: And waiting to go. Then finally, bam! Welp, LeBron has finally gone and made a decision. And we're talking about it on Fox Sports Radio.
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3: Yeah, the

0: Even if there wasn't a story, after they didn't pick up...
1: Even if
0: there... You know what? Do I want to spend 4 years suffering in Golden State? Especially because I told you, four MVPs have changed teams just this year. Just this year, if you count Kawhi. I can't count Kawhi yet, so say three. And
1: why can't you count Kawhi in?
0: Well, they may reverse that, right? They haven't done the official, you know.
1: They're not going to reverse that
0: deal. Okay, so then four, whatever. But so it's not beyond the realm of possibility for doing something like that.
1: He's got to be an unrestricted free agent next year. So I feel like you're losing your mind a lot. Based on a guy that has a 1 year, $62 million deal, right?
0: The difference is because I know human nature.
1: You're all over it.
0: Yeah, I understand the psyche of athletes, and that's what I would be doing. I promise you that. That's for sure. See, I took it. You know, to me, sometimes the grass was always greener. I went ahead and took jobs like that. Sometimes the grass is greener. I think Steph is looking at that right now.
1: So everybody's just going to take less money, and everyone's just going to...
0: Well, I don't have the money figured out. Look, I'm not one of those... I can't give anything to you on a silver platter. So,
1: athletes, is that you would say... Oh, yeah, I'll leave this $62 million deal on the table.
0: No,

0: now that can. Like the.
1: Yeah, but even if it was, I'll be honest with you, even if a team had that type of money, I don't think too many teams would want to give him that type of money. Do you think so? You think Golden State's happy that they're giving him that much money?
0: Well, of course not. I don't think you want to give anyone that kind of money, especially with what it does to your overall, whichever tier you're in, whichever you're on right now. So I think it's the biggest nothing burger. Now, I've had horrible success. I mean, some of my calls have been worse than your picks, so who knows? He might be trading.

0: it tomorrow. But we'll talk.
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0: What, the preseason is the free season? Is
1: that
0: what
1: you're going to say? Getting good.
0: Do I need to point out a fact here, or you just want to go on?
1: What fact are you talking about?
0: That the last three seasons, I think actually the last five seasons.
1: No, you said...
0: I can go... Well, the first 2 weeks, but go ahead.
1: I've been doing my homework. Already got a pick for the first weekend.
0: For the first weekend of the preseason?
1: Yeah, the Hall of Fame game.
0: Well, I mean, it's literally in like 2 weeks. I mean, it's right around the corner. So,
1: well, yeah, it's a week from Thursday, right?
0: Yeah, it's right around the corner. The preseason will open, which is kind of wild now because, you know, you start looking at the calendar and we shift to August. This at the end of next week, it's August. I'm in a college football town, and we've got all of, we had media day, Big Ten media days is this week. We had SEC media days.
1: Right.
0: We've got coaches luncheons this week. We got media days next weekend. The first season game is August 6th. So, gentlemen, it's getting here. Slowly
1: start
0: but surely.
1: Your engines.
0: Did
1: I may go to
0: game? You don't leave your house. To see all the hubbub and buzz around Jacoby Brissett signing.
1: Right.
0: And then it dawned on me, he's the only real option they have right

0: teams to last, if not last. The Jets might have something to say about that. At least Geno's won some games, right? But the Jets quarterback situation right now looks like this. Geno Smith and then a bunch of guys who were supposed to be really good in college. Cade Klubnik, Brady Cook, and Bailey Zappi.
1: Wow. Number 11, I guess the Cowboys wanted Brandon Sorsby put the kibosh on the supplemental draft. So
0: Todd Archer with that report.
1: Oh, wow.
0: From ESPN.com. That's a pretty trusted source as well. But does it lead you to think that maybe they'd be eyeing him? Because it's not like he goes away. You know, he's going to be eligible for the draft in 2020 as long as he stays out of trouble.
1: Right.
0: But he's going to be one of the most talked about prospects. And I don't know. I don't know when the draft day wise, like 300 days from now, whenever the NFL draft is in 2027.
1: A silly question. Even though they didn't have a supplemental draft, he was eligible for the supplemental draft. So does he actually have to go to the draft to go to the NFL? Or could he sign as a free agent?
0: No. Did you have the Men in Black thing that wiped your mind out? The NFL and him basically came to

0: So
1: around them. It's, I don't know why, man. I've still been scarred by
0: Eddie. Picked him up. He's going to get a full load. If you're in a fantasy football, you better be taking him. That's for sure.
1: Mr. Fantasy Football, too, I see. Yeah. You got to remember as well, for many of you, like Mahomes went down in week 15.
0: Right.
1: Like he didn't go down, week 15. They were a 6-8 football team when he got hurt, right? I mean, it's just they weren't very good last year. The only team they really dominated during the regular season last year was, of course, the Raiders. But Vegas got its revenge, baby, with that 14-12 thriller in week 18. But I don't know, man. There's this part of me with the way things started for him last year, and I still, it's almost as if I just can't believe that they're dead. It's like a Freddy.
0: You don't think they're better than Denver or the Chargers, do you?
1: I mean, listen, man, I don't want to talk about any of those teams being good. I think they all suck. But then again, I'm a bitter. I'm not the best. But Denver went out and maybe made the best move of any of the three contenders in that division when they went and got Jalen Waddle this off

0: when he said what
1: said that.
0: Yeah, yeah. What did he say that the first week is to be determined? No, he's going to be playing. Okay, I could promise you that.
1: You can promise us that. So you're promising us that the Ravens aren't going to be good. The Patriots aren't going to be back.
0: Yeah, the Patriots. I promise. Okay. One of the easiest schedules in the history of the NFL. I think about that. It was so easy. They had like a high school on there. It's ridiculous. That's not blending all together this year. It's not all happening like it did for Drake May either. It's not going to be a great year for the Patriots.
1: When we come back, there was one story that caught. And in this world of instant information and constant coverage of this league, how could a story like this slip through the cracks? We'll try to find out next with Arnie and Plank on Fox Sports Radio.
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1: Just, we did take a picture of him, as nobody believed me that he learned how to turn the fan on and off and how to do the different speeds. And he did it again the other night while I was working, and he took my spot in the bed. He was controlling the fan. So I gotta send that over to you. It's pretty fun.
0: You want to hit some of the tweets that have been coming in tonight?
1: Yeah, absolutely.
0: Got some good stuff rolling in. At Stinkin' Genius One, I'm at Plank Show. Everyone, go follow us at Fox Sports Radio. This is good. Overnight Joe. Guys, Josh Allen hasn't played in the preseason for 2 years, so I can't see Mahomes playing. By the way, did you see the report about the new tailgate rules in Buffalo? Good.
1: That, but nobody believed me on that.
0: You told us what?
1: That the common fan can't afford tickets in Buffalo.
0: No one else has ever said. Have you ever heard, Rob, anyone say that before? Arnie, you're not the only person saying common fans can't buy tickets anymore. It's ridiculously overpriced.
1: Saying, oh, it's not that expensive. And he looked it up. I'm like, that's pretty expensive, you know?
0: So. And you and I were going back and forth on it a little bit, too, because it's the price of being a fan. Now, I think where I disagree with Harmon a little bit, because his point is you don't have to buy all the food and you don't have to go and get all the beers and stuff at the game. That's fine.
1: Right.
0: He's not wrong. But I don't want to go to the game and go, kids, you had your bologna sandwich in the car on the way here. You're not getting nachos. You know, I want to be able. You had six beers in the parking lot. You can't get your seventh here in the game.
1: Well, it started with the World Cup prices. Those were insane. That was absolutely crazy what they were charging to get into the World Cup.
0: Those are once in a lifetime opportunities, though, too. I will say, did dig the Bills' new stadium where what the entrance to you might say Josh Allen hasn't played in a couple of years. Yeah, well, you know what? Patrick Mahomes has played every single preseason game. I mean, that's an Andy Reid thing. They play in the preseason.
1: I
0: they
1: just
0: don't
1: had to
0: sit
1: put him
0: out
1: there because of the coming off the injury. Not that I want him to get hit, but maybe hand the ball off a couple times, throw a quick out, and then get him out there. Just getting back up to speed. I mean, again, he's coming off a very serious injury. Sooner than later, he's going to have to get back out there. I'd rather have him take a series or two in the preseason before the regular season started.
0: All right, you want the positive tweet about you or the obvious tweet about you?
1: We could do both. I see one that was agreeing with you, so that's probably the bad one.
0: No. Here's the. But it's not bad. I mean, I'm right. But

0: Hug. Extra Arnie this week.
1: Got to fill in when these guys take time off. So
0: someone's got to. Something. Listen, is Rob working this week too? If Rob Parker's come on, win.

0: 20 I gave you.
1: No mention of the Hall of Fame inductions today?
0: Yeah. The Dodgers, and that was sufficient. But I didn't want to watch it. I wanted to watch the games today.
1: That was even early in the day, too.
0: It was.
1: It's not a stellar Hall of Fame class.
0: No,
1: In fairness, we're not looking at dudes that were major jersey sellers for their teams, or now fans are like, I got to make that trip to go see Jeff Kent. I mean, listen, Jeff Kent, I think, is maybe one of the more misunderstood ball players.
0: Right.
1: But he was also very abrasive. He was kind of
0: prickly, abrasive. Yeah, absolutely.
1: 100%. He wasn't necessarily a beloved guy, and I don't know, man. It's just,
0: is that a thing for you? You want to go to Cooperstown and see something like that, or what?
1: I don't really care about the ceremony. Right. I want to go to Cooperstown. I've made 3 trips to West Point from where I live, and no one wants to go with me. No one will go with me. None of my family will go with me. So I hope it happens at some point, but I feel like I'm missing out on my opportunities. I just want to walk through it. I just want to see it all. But I'm not going to lose my mind over Carlos Beltran, Andrew Jones, who was awful when he played for my team, and Jeff Kent, who was equally mid when he played for the Dodgers. So I'm

0: two Mets because Jeff Kent was a Met also.
1: Yeah, he was.
0: But no, I didn't get into it. I didn't really, you know, find it exciting or anything like that.
1: Without

0: Would you be able to name the six teams he played for?
1: All right, the Mets, Dodgers, was San Francisco on there?
0: Yeah. That's what I know Jeff Kinn as, a Giant.
1: A Giant. So there's three.
0: Mets, right? Dodgers, Giants. It's pretty good. Yeah, those are the three most would get.
1: I would say it was Philly on there?
0: No, Philly wasn't on there. I'll give you one to help Houston. So there's a fourth.
1: There's four.
0: Mets, Giants, Dodgers, Houston. You're missing two. I think there's one that there's no way you'll get.
1: San Diego?
0: No. Toronto is where he started in 92.
1: Wow.
0: Then he went to the Mets from 92 to 96. And then he spent a year with the Indians.
1: Oh, remember that.
0: I think it was a trade deadline trade that sent him to the Indians in 96. Yep. On that one. And then the Giants, Astros. And
1: what number runs? What exactly put him in?
0: Not bad.
1: Only four-time batting? I thought it was like Bill Madlock was like the only three- or four-time batting.
0: That's what the Silver Slugger is, right? The batting champion. So he did it four times. He did it 2000. He did it 3 years in a row.
1: Wow.
0: So, yeah,
1: wow.
0: Not too shabby. Listen, he was a good player. He's just not somebody that, for me, like whenever he played on my team, very good. So it's always kind of weird. It's like, for instance, people talk about how great certain quarterbacks are, and when they play against your team, they're always like not good. It's just it warps your way of thinking about it. But congratulations to the newest members of the Major League Baseball Hall of Fame. We'll take a break. We'll come back with the segment next on Fox Sports Radio.
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4: Steve.
5: You guys are talking about the Baseball Hall of Fame and the ceremonies at Cooperstown this morning for some of us. Ball players have to be retired for 5 seasons before they get on the ballot, which means next year Buster Posey is going to be on the Hall of Fame ballot along with John Lester and some others.
6: But oh boy, I'll tune in for that.
5: I was just going to say, you're not excited about this year's class. We still got the leftovers from this past ballot, like Bobby Abreu, Chase Utley, Cole Hamels, Torrey Hunter, Felix Hernandez, David Wright. You have to get 75% of the vote, and it was about 60% for Chase Utley, under 50% this past year for Andy Pettit. Alex Rodriguez has by far the best stats of anybody that's up for the Hall these days. He's not getting in because, let's say it out loud, he was a cheater, and he only on about 40% of the writers' ballots. This is not controversial.
7: Why are you acting surprised by this?
5: He was actually suspended. Also, by the way, Carlos Beltran getting in today. Apparently, that whole cheating thing with Houston never happened.
7: Right, exactly.
6: Yeah, some people can get in cheating, some don't.
5: That was the one name that Major League Baseball named in its report as cheating the game, and he's in Cooperstown today. So, okay, 20-year career. I remember when he was AL Rookie of the Year with the Royals a long time ago. And Andrew Jones was a superb defensive center fielder with Atlanta. And then Jeff Kent wound up with the most home runs of any second baseman all time and nearly the most RBIs for a middle infielder that's in the Hall of Fame. But as we not only Buster Posey next year, as we look ahead, it's 2 years and then Albert Pujols and Yadier Molina are going to be up for the Hall. And in 3 years, Miguel Cabrera is going to be up for the Hall. And you mentioned the U.S. Nationals in track and field this weekend. Yeah. Not only Cooper Lutkenhouse taking the men's 800 meters, Vashti Cunningham, daughter of Randall Cunningham, former quarterback, won the women's high jump.
6: Oh, get out of here. How about that?
5: Correct. LA Olympics are 2 years away. And now Noah Lyles did not win the 200-meter final. He pulled up, not quite lame, but apparently with a hamstring cramp. And so USC's Garrett Colland won it. And as far as the NFL stuff, all the draft choices have now signed. And quarterback Ty Simpson yesterday agreed to his rookie deal with the Rams. So that was the last of the league's first rounders to sign. All NFL veterans report to training camps by Tuesday. We already had Arizona and Carolina reporting last Wednesday because those are the two teams in the Hall of Fame game on August 6th. And yes, Jacoby Brissett, Cardinals quarterback, gets the pay raise he was asking for, over $15 million guaranteed this year.
7: Not bad.
5: He was due to make under $5 million, and he's likely the starter. Got a lot of starts last year. He'll be a free agent after this season. And Corey Heim took NASCAR's Brickyard 400. I got to repeat, the Cup Series is actually off next weekend.
6: What?
5: As we head toward the playoffs, four races to go till the chase.
7: I cannot believe the NASCAR season is starting to head down the home stretch as we
6: unbelievable.

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0: Lord slots. We get done three earlier? Hours earlier, yeah.
1: Incredibly wrong predictions and just sitting around watching them play out instead of having to be accountable. Right.
0: That'd be awesome. Absolutely awesome. I'd love to do that.
1: There is a little. Do not send me any tweets that are claiming a Steph Curry trade offer from somebody whose Twitter handle is at JT Made Me Do It.
0: Okay? Yeah, but you don't.

0: The Warriors.
1: That's. Said happy, and I'd want to explore my options. This is his last go around. There's only 4 more years, give or take. I'm surprised you only said 2 or 3. I gave him 4, so we'll see what happens.
2: He kind of broke down this year. I mean, he only played 40 games, 45 games. So, right, I mean, I don't know. Not everyone's a, you know, let's

0: into the second apron restrictions, which limit their trade options, trying to commit to keeping their core around Jokic. So that might mean your 8,000 trades you had for the Nuggets might be financially impossible right now.
1: Well, I saw that they were congratulating him, going, you don't want to deal with him, man, Sam Presti. He'll go ahead and just destroy you in any trade or anything like that. He, of course, the mastermind behind that, so we'll see what happens.
0: They are the only NBA team right now in the second apron. So if that was the intention from Sam Presti, it worked. It worked. And then number two, as far as some interesting news, Jason B. Diamond points this out on the X, and it's a good point. Don't forget Pete Rose and Joe Jackson will be up for the veterans.

0: was a network out of Las Vegas, right? And I had no experience whatsoever, zero. And I used to just hack for a job. And he's like, where have you worked before? I go, I've never been on the air. And he goes, and you want me to give you a network job? He goes, you know, go to Arkansas for 3-4 years, Milwaukee, and then call me in 10 years. But I left, so keep in touch. So I kept in touch. I kept in touch. Anyway, to make a long story short, he gave me a weekend shift, Christmas Eve, Christmas, New Year's Eve, and New Year's out in Las Vegas. Drove myself right out there, did the shifts. I went in to thank the guy, because he never even came to see who the hell I was. I was in there the next morning. Two guys quit. One of them was actually Tim Nevert, the play-by-play voice of, the Dodgers. So, they put me in, the morning drive. And after 1 week, they put me in the afternoons. I was sandwiched in. The reason I bring this up, I was sandwiched in between Bill Mad Dog Whitlock. He was doing a show before me, and Pete Rose, who's doing a show at his restaurant in Florida after me. And I was in between those two guys, and I'm like, this is incredible. I can't. A great time in my life. I wasn't married. I was living out in Vegas, and it was the only network we had radio, sports radio ever. I mean, at that time. So it was a lot of fun. It was a good time.
1: I never would have had Bill Madlock as a sports radio host. Still with us?
0: Yes. Pirates. He was part of We Are Family.
1: Won a World Series.
0: Did he play with the Dodgers? No. Like a 3- or 4-time batting champion, I believe, too. So, you forget about how great his, you know, he played with, I believe, Stargell and Parker and that whole great team. But he's a good guy, too. He was a good host. We had a good time.
1: A member. Maybe we get a chance to see Pete Rose. Was Pete Rose on before you on 101 Sports?
0: Maybe it was Pete before me, then Bill. I was sandwiched between the two. It's been so long. I barely remember, but Pete was doing it from his restaurant in Boca Raton. He had a restaurant after him. And he was part of owner, and that's where he would do the show from.
1: Hey, listen, I'll do the show. I just don't want to leave my restaurant. So just let me do it.

0: trading Jaylen Brown.
1: No, but you still got Jason Tatum, right? And you went and you made a couple of decent moves. And, oh, of course.
0: Today or not today?
1: Well, you had it in Roman numeral number 7. So I mean, everything I've seen Jason Tatum say has been fairly complimentary of Jaylen Brown. So I haven't seen anything that you would look at and think, oh my gosh, he took a shot at him. Oh.
0: Look that up as, yeah, he totally took a shot at Jaylen Brown. There's no doubt about that.
1: It's at a youth camp.

0: being around somebody that feels like they know it all. I don't want to be around that person. I don't want to be around the smartest person in the room. I want to learn from somebody else. So you're picking that to be a shot at Jaylen Brown.
1: Yeah.

0: Brother Brown was not. He's so good at trigonometry, he's got to go. You can't have somebody that smart in world history and be on our team. No, he thought he was the smartest guy in the room, more so when it came to basketball decisions.
1: You are

0: Jaylen Brown.
1: Can't believe you.
2: Why wouldn't he do it in the media? Why would he do it to a youth camp?
1: Why wouldn't he just come out and say it in like a press conference or something like that? Well, I don't think he wants to take a direct shot at him.
2: But
1: well, if it
2: oh my gosh. All right, anyway, I think number one,

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2: All right, it's over.
3: Go ahead, finish up.
2: Abby! If you missed any of today's show, you're

0: Go ahead.
1: And I know this is a total left turn on a topic, but we dropped the ball. You want to talk about dropping the ball? This was a good to do exactly on this with Texas and Oklahoma. From their neutral site game because they're doing renovations to the stadium.
0: Right.
1: So they're going to move 1 year, they're going to move it to Atlanta, the Mercedes-Benz Dome, another year down to Tampa. Instead of going

0: weeks off or 2 years off because of some renovations, would you want maybe that those 2 years to be home field instead of two other neutral site games or no?
1: Of course.
0: Have one in and we'll never find out that. I'm against neutral site games to begin with. Anyways.
1: They're putting it in Atlanta is where they're putting it. Yeah.
0: Yeah. One in Atlanta and one in Tampa. No, one in Tampa, I think.
1: Oh.
0: But, you know, I really would rather, have the home field on that. You love the neutral site game.
1: I love it in the Cotton Bowl. I've never been to the world's largest outdoor cocktail party. Maybe.
0: It's all right. It's okay. Matter of fact, neutral site games.
1: They thought that they were going to put it in Dallas for a couple of years, or take it out of Dallas for a couple of years because they did all the renovations to the Cotton Bowl.
0: Ah.
1: But they ended up getting, I don't know if they got them done or if they're just playing through the process, but yeah. Now you've got playoff games, so you could end up playing them at home anyway.
0: Right.
1: If you get them in the first round of the playoffs. But yeah, going to fix up the stadium, and then they'll get back to having their regular world's largest outdoor cocktail party every single year in Jacksonville. But I'm here for it. I'm here for it. I wish they would have done it on campus. All right, Steve DeSager comes rolling in with everything that's trending in the world of sports. What's going on, Steve?
2: I do know there's some neutral site football on that first weekend of college football. Once we get to, Labor Day weekend, and there's the three games on the Sunday.
1: We're going. Is that the Big 12?
2: Sorry, Big 12?
1: Yeah.
2: It's North Carolina. It's going to be in Dublin. Oh. North Carolina TCU, wasn't that when TCU absolutely blew the doors off them in Chapel
1: Destroyed
2: Hill?
1: Destroyed them.
2: Beginning of last year? Anyway, they're going to have three games on the first Sunday of September, the Labor Day weekend. In Nashville, it's Ole Miss, Louisville. Notre Dame's going to play at the Packers Stadium, Lambeau Field, against Wisconsin. Tickets are like Buffalo Bills type prices almost for that one. And also, they're not in the same conference anymore. They're going to have the Apple Cup, and it's going to be their season opener, Washington State at Washington, on that first Sunday. So not a neutral site game. It's actually at Washington.
0: Wow.
2: But there you have two.

0: purposely lost the game on purpose. Just because you lied, I don't know if the punishment fits the crime in this situation.
1: Yeah, if he suddenly walked out, he's like, I'm trying to think who was like a shortstop for the – was Dave Concepcion still playing with the Reds whenever he was managing?
0: Yeah,
1: if all of a sudden he comes in the seventh and the Reds are up 5-1 and he brings Concepcion into pitch, he's like, oh. How you'd be able to show that he did affect the game like that. Oh, we got to get a break. When we come back, Arnie's picks, he has, what, one game you're picking tonight?
0: One game.

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1: Did you try the dryer sheet hack too?
0: I've tried everything, and the mosquitoes are winning!
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0: The Cardinals can't even get out of their way. They are in a bet. Take Carolina minus 1.5 and the some easy scores. So there you have my picks. Do them as you please. No longer strictly for entertainment purposes only. The preseason is the free season, Chris. You know that by now, don't
1: no,
0: you?
1: No, I don't know that because you're freaking terrible at picking the preseason. No.
0: They banned me from casinos in Vegas because of it.
2: The over pick is actually not a bad call because I didn't realize this. Last year, the Chargers put 34 points on the board.
0: Yes.
2: Yes.
0: Yes.
2: The year before, the combined total between the Bears and the Texans was 38. Browns and the Jets, the combined total was 37. What'd you say the number was right now, 38?
0: 38.

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0: Jeff Kent, Baseball Hall of Famer, wore a mustache his entire career as a quiet tribute to me. What do you think?
1: It's that Chaplin guy, you know, the one with the...
0: Charlie Chaplin?
1: Yeah.
0: Yeah, that guy. That's his name. They call him that Chaplin guy.
1: Yeah.
0: Yeah. That is incorrect. Jeff Kent wore a mustache his entire career as a tribute. As a cop, a motorcycle cop. You know, all those cops have those big mustaches, man.
1: They really do,
0: it's the cop uniform.
2: Now that you mention it, it's Jeff Kent does look like a motorcycle cop.
0: Right? Yeah. He wore the mustache. He said he also, I guess he also wore a gold rope necklace as well. That was for his mom. For his mom. Yeah.
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5: On a warm summer's evening, on a train bound for nowhere, I met up with a gambler. We were both too tired to sleep, so we took turns of staring out the window at the darkness till boredom overtook us and he began to speak.

0: today, and our WVRC media stations in Clarksburg will be staging a collection event tomorrow. In other news this morning, Fayette County Delegate and Oak Hill school teacher Elliot Pritt is set to appear for a detention hearing and a preliminary hearing this afternoon before U.S. Magistrate Judge Dwayne Tinsley in Charleston. Pritt was arrested and charged last week with seducing a 15-year-old girl. He's been in jail ever since. Governor Patrick Morrissey said he plans to call a special session of the legislature in connection with the removal of Pritt from office if he does not resign first. Morrissey spoke with WCHS Television back on Saturday.
1: If these actions are true, they're absolutely heinous, and they're unbecoming of a public official.
0: House Speaker Roger Hanshaw sent Morrissey a letter on Friday requesting that special session. The Freedom Caucus in the state legislature is against cameras like those operated by Flock Security. Monongahela County State Senator Chris Rose says his caucus has supported legislation for the last 2 years.
2: While this is new to Monongahela County, this isn't new to the state. Fairmont had these cameras put in 2024, 2025, and that's what started the conversation of the Fourth Amendment Restoration Act.
0: Rose says he understands flock cameras help in solving crimes, but they must operate within their clear constitutional limits and have their oversights. He says that's the conversation that is now getting underway. Fayette County authorities say a hiker survived a 30-foot fall in the New River Gorge National Park and Preserve on Saturday. The woman was hiking along the popular Endless Wall Trail and fell over a cliff. Specially trained crews were dispatched to the scene to bring her to safety. Authorities say she walked away with only a few minor injuries. Well, coming up in our backgrounder, the governor has made that expedited request for their federal disaster declaration. We'll hear more from flood victims talking about what they have lost as a result of the flooding. And then Daniel Woods will join us for a check on sports. It's all still ahead.
3: Partly sunny skies for today, high 75. Tonight, partly cloudy, low 61. Tomorrow, clouds and sun, high 73. Saturday, cloudy with a shower, high 73. Sunday, mostly sunny with an afternoon thunderstorm possible, high 78. And then Monday, we got a thunderstorm in the morning, otherwise partly sunny, high 83.
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0: like saw so much talking on the bus and guys just like hanging out and like talking and stuff. And so I feel like it's a good team bonding experience, but also a good opportunity to do something good.
1: 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The American Legion Baseball State Championship will be decided today in Beckley with two teams left standing. Wheeling Post 1 goes for its third consecutive state title against Parkersburg Post 15. Wheeling eliminated South Charleston Post 94 on Sunday, while Parkersburg won its third consecutive game after losing in the first round, eliminating Berkeley Post 14. The championship round begins today at 1 o'clock. You can watch the action at WVMetroNews.com and on the Metro News television app. There are three new members of the National Baseball Hall of Fame, with Andrew Jones, Carlos Beltran, and Jeff Kent hearing their names called in Cooperstown. The three received the sport's highest honor at the annual induction ceremony on the Hall of Fame grounds on Sunday. Elsewhere in Major League Baseball, the Miami Marlins' nosedive continues with a record 12th consecutive loss after falling 5-3 against the San Diego Padres. Miami is left crashing out of a competitive National League wildcard race with four teams within two games of the Arizona Diamondbacks for the third wildcard spot. The Pittsburgh Pirates are one game out and host the Diamondbacks for a three-game series beginning tonight. As NFL training camps open around the league, the Arizona Cardinals have a deal with their expected starting quarterback, agreeing to a reworked contract with Jacoby Brissett that will pay the 33-year-old a guaranteed $15.5 million this season. He'll be a free agent at the conclusion of the 2026 campaign. And one of the marquee games on the upcoming college basketball schedule is off. The defending national champion Michigan's game against Duke has been canceled. That game was slated for December 21st, and disputes over broadcast rights popped up shortly after it was announced. Those issues were unable to be resolved. As a replacement, Duke will play Texas Tech on December 21st at Madison Square Garden. Morning news time is 6:20.
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3: A Beckley man is facing multiple charges after police say he led officers on a high-speed pursuit before jumping from his moving truck and running into the woods. The pursuit began after an officer reportedly saw a Ford F-150 traveling without headlights and running a stop sign. Police say the driver, identified as Jacob Hunter Rollins, reached high speeds, crossed into oncoming traffic, and traveled through several Beckley streets before reaching Old Eccles Road. Rollins allegedly jumped from the truck near the Arch Cole property and escaped into a wooded area. A search by police and Raleigh County deputies was unsuccessful. Police say Rollins was driving with a license revoked for a previous DUI. Charges have been filed and the investigation continues. A Raleigh County man has pleaded guilty to distributing fentanyl. Federal prosecutors say 42-year-old Boyd Clark of Beckley admitted selling about 1 gram of fentanyl to a confidential informant at a Beckley area motel in October 2025. Clark also admitted selling 1 gram quantities of fentanyl to the same informant during two additional controlled purchases in November of 2025 and February of 2026. Authorities say Clark was on federal supervised release for a previous conviction when the sales occurred. Clark is scheduled to be sentenced November 13th. He faces up to 20 years in prison and a $1 million fine. A former Southern Regional Jail correctional officer has pleaded guilty to his role in the beatings of several pretrial detainees. Nathaniel Pack admitted conspiring with other officers to use unreasonable and unjustified force between April 2020 and March of 2022. Investigators say at least four detainees were taken to interview rooms and cells without surveillance cameras and beaten, causing serious injuries. Pack also admitted helping prepare false reports to conceal the use of force and the inmates' injuries. He faces up to 10 years in federal prison and a $250,000 fine. Governor Patrick Morrissey says he will consult with legislative leaders about calling a special session if Fayette County Delegate David Elliott Pritt does not resign. Pritt was arrested last week on a federal charge of enticement of a minor. He's also been removed from House leadership and committee assignments, and his teaching certificate has been suspended. Morrissey called the allegations truly heinous and said that he will speak with House and Senate leaders in the coming days to select a possible special session date. Pritt remains eligible for the general election ballot unless he withdraws or is convicted of a disqualifying felony. If you see news happening, text NEWS to 35651 to submit a tip. That's your news update. I'm Fred Persinger II.
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5: 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I'm Daniel Woods.
6: And I'm Chris Lawrence.
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7: Catastrophic act of God. 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
5: Josh Ravello's home nearby was also impacted. He has no insurance and worries about the future.
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6: In Weston on Sunday, services were held at the Weston Church of God. Pastor Ryan Seabold said it was a very different-looking sanctuary than last week's sermon.
9: We're just in the process of trying to clean up and dig our way out. We've had a lot of support from the community. A lot of our neighbors have come in to help. You know, we've had a tremendous amount of help, in the cleanup process.
6: The church had 7 feet of water around it, which means 3 feet of that stood in the sanctuary, and it was gutted out for the Sunday service.
5: Among the helping hands in the flood aftermath, a helicopter pilot, Justin Prickett. His helicopter is located in Buchanan, and he says once he got it last Tuesday, he was able to help conduct searches for seeking rescue from high waters.
10: Paying more attention to the low-level areas and seeing, you know, are there people that are still cut off? Is there even access to get in there? And taking people that could document the areas and bridges that have blown out.
5: Prickett says it's hard to believe how high the water from Stone Cold Creek got along Route 33.
6: Our WVRC media family of radio stations is putting the power of radio to work today, helping to raise money and supplies for flood victims in West Virginia. We have donation drop-offs today at the Suncrest Town Center in Morgantown from 7 a.m. to 6 p.m. You can drop off your flood-donated items at the Old Bartini Kroger gas station area. 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All the collected donations will be delivered directly to the flood zone by Titan Roofing. And Tuesday's collection tomorrow will be held in Clarksburg at our radio stations in Mount Clair. The hours of collection will be 10 a.m. to 4 p.m.
5: Fayette County Delegate Elliot Pritt is due in Charleston Federal Court this afternoon. He's due for a detention and preliminary hearing before Federal Magistrate Dwayne Tinsley. Pritt was arrested last week amid allegations of carrying on a sexual relationship for 2 years with a student who's now 15.
6: Governor Patrick Morrissey said

0: shipping lanes. Sato says he survived by eating leftover oatmeal, fish, and squid that landed on his boat while collecting condensation for drinking water. After almost a month adrift, he says he managed to reach a shipping route from California to Hawaii, where a passing container ship spotted him and pulled him to safety. Sato says for now he's staying with a relative in Hawaii, but is planning another trip to the Philippines, but this time in a larger vessel. Ted Lindner, Fox News.
1: On Wall Street, as oil prices plunge, stock futures surge. Dow futures up more than 500 points. I'm Dave Anthony, and this is Fox News.
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0: supplies to the flood-stricken areas of Lewis and Upshur counties. As part of a trip through the state over the weekend, Guard Finley Bizjack only joined the Mountaineers this offseason, but says he knows how important it is to connect with the West Virginians who support them.
1: I feel like it's super important, just going around and being seen and just kind of like showing that like we're people too, and like we want to help in any way that we can. I feel like it's super important, and I feel like it builds a good backbone for like the program and the precedent that we want to set as like a team and also just as people.
0: Bizjack joined the CityNet statewide sports line on Friday. You can read more about the Mountaineers' trip to Lewis and Upshur counties as well as their stop in Logan County for a youth basketball clinic at WVMetroNews.com. The American Legion State Baseball Championship will be decided today in Beckley. Wheeling Post 1 and Parkersburg Post 15 are the last two teams standing. Wheeling is going for a three-peat, seeking its third consecutive state championship after eliminating South Charleston Post 94 on Sunday. Parkersburg could complete a spectacular return, having won its third consecutive game after losing in the first round of the double elimination tournament by eliminating Berkeley Post 14 on Sunday. Parkersburg needs to win twice today, which would mean Post 15 needs five straight wins to win the tournament. Wheeling needs to win just once for that third straight championship. The championship round begins today at 1 o'clock. You can watch the action at WVMetroNews.com and on the Metro News television app. The reigning West Virginia Girls Basketball Gatorade Player of the Year is headed to Bowling Green. Jariah Pryor from George Washington High School made her commitment to the Falcons over the weekend. She'll be back for another season with the Patriots coming up this winter. There are three new members of the National Baseball Hall of Fame, with Andrew Jones, Carlos Beltran, and Jeff Kent hearing their names called in Cooperstown. Those three received the sport's highest honor at the annual induction ceremony on the Hall of Fame grounds on Sunday. Elsewhere in Major League Baseball, the Miami Marlins continue their nosedive, now losing a franchise record 12 consecutive games after a 5-3 loss against the San Diego Padres. That even further opens up a competitive National League wildcard race. There are four teams within two games of the Arizona Diamondbacks for the third wildcard spot. The Pittsburgh Pirates are one game out and play host to Arizona for a three-game series beginning tonight. The Washington Nationals are also one game back. Morning news time is 7:21.
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3: A Beckley man is facing multiple charges after police say he led officers on a high-speed pursuit before jumping from his moving truck and running into the woods. The pursuit began after an officer reportedly saw a Ford F-150 traveling without headlights and running a stop sign. Police say the driver, identified as Jacob Hunter Rollins, reached high speeds, crossed into oncoming traffic, and traveled through several Beckley streets before reaching Old Eccles Road. Rollins allegedly jumped from the truck near the Arch Cole property and escaped into a wooded area. A search by police and Raleigh County deputies was unsuccessful. Police say Rollins was driving with a license revoked for a previous DUI. Charges have been filed and the investigation continues. A Raleigh County man has pleaded guilty to distributing fentanyl. Federal prosecutors say 42-year-old Boyd Clark of Beckley admitted selling about 1 gram of fentanyl to a confidential informant at a Beckley area motel in October 2025. Clark also admitted selling 1 gram quantities of fentanyl to the same informant during two additional controlled purchases in November of 2025 and February of 2026. Authorities say Clark was on federal supervised release for a previous conviction when the sales occurred. Clark is scheduled to be sentenced November 13th. He faces up to 20 years in prison and a $1 million fine. A former Southern Regional Jail correctional officer has pleaded guilty to his role in the beatings of several pretrial detainees. Nathaniel Pack admitted conspiring with other officers to use unreasonable and unjustified force between April 2020 and March of 2022. Investigators say at least four detainees were taken to interview rooms and cells without surveillance cameras and beaten, causing serious injuries. Pack also admitted helping prepare false reports to conceal the use of force and the inmates' injuries. He faces up to 10 years in federal prison and a $250,000 fine. Governor Patrick Morrisey says he will consult with legislative leaders about calling a special session if Fayette County Delegate David Elliott Pritt does not resign. Pritt was arrested last week on a federal charge of enticement of a minor. He's also been removed from House leadership and committee assignments, and his teaching certificate has been suspended. Morrisey called the allegations truly heinous and said that he will speak with House and Senate leaders in the coming days to select a possible special session date. Pritt remains eligible for the general election ballot unless he withdraws or is convicted of a disqualifying felony. If you see news happening, text NEWS to 35651 to submit a tip. That's your news update. I'm Fred Persinger II.
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2: 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Clouds and sun with a heavy thunderstorm possible this afternoon, high 82. Tonight, partly cloudy with a late thunderstorm, low 67. Tomorrow, clouds and sun with a couple of showers and heavy thunderstorms, high 78. Wednesday, partly sunny, high 73. Thursday, partly sunny, high 76. And then Friday, it's going to be mostly sunny, high near 80.
3: It is Monday, July 27th, 2026, and this is the Morning News, a service of Metro News, the voice of West Virginia. I'm Chris Lawrence, and it's 8:06. Let's take a look at what's happening across the state of West Virginia. Buckhannon area resident Rodney Ravello is known for his great work as an auto detailer. He does that work for several car dealerships in the region out of his home-based R&J Auto Specialties. But that's all gone now. It came to a halt last Tuesday night when rain drove the waters of nearby Brushy Fork out of its banks and through his home and garage, destroying the business.
4: Catastrophic act of God. I was gone for 20 minutes, took my workers home, gone for 20 minutes, come back to 5 foot of water.
3: Josh Ravello's nearby home was also impacted, and he has no flood insurance and worries about the future.
5: It's frustrating, but what do we do? You regroup and family stronger than ever and rebuild everything, I guess.
3: In Weston, Sunday services were held at the Weston Church of God. Pastor Ryan Siebold said it was a different looking sanctuary than last week's sermon.
6: We're just in the process of trying to clean up and dig our way out. We've had a lot of support from the community. A lot of our neighbors have come in to help. You know, we've had a tremendous amount of help. In the cleanup process.
3: The church had 7 feet of water, which means 3 feet of that went into the sanctuary, which had to be gutted out for Sunday service. Among the helping hands in the flood aftermath has been a helicopter pilot, Justin Prickett of Harrison County. His helicopter is in Buckhannon, and he says once he got it last Tuesday, he was able to help conduct searches for those seeking rescue from the high water.
7: Paying more attention to the low-level areas and seeing, you know, are there people that are still cut off? Is there even access to get in there? And taking people that could document the areas and bridges that have blown out.
3: Prickett says it's hard to believe how high the water from Stone Cold Creek had gotten along Route 33. Our WVRC media family of radio stations is putting the power of radio to work today to help raise money and supplies for flood victims in West Virginia. We have a donation drop-off today at the Suncrest Town Center in Morgantown from 7 a.m. to 6 p.m., drop off flood donation items at the old Bartini Kroger gas station area. Our stations in Martinsburg are also holding a drive today from 8 a.m. to 5 p.m. at CMA Toyota in Martinsburg. All collected donations are being delivered directly to the flood zone by Titan Roofing. Tomorrow's collection will be held in the Clarksburg area at our radio stations in Mount Clair. Hours of collection there will be 10 a.m. to 4 p.m. Fayette County Delegate Elliot Pritt is due in Charleston Federal Court this afternoon. Pritt due for a detention and preliminary hearing before Federal Magistrate Judge Dwayne Tinsley. Pritt was arrested last week amid allegations of carrying on a sexual relationship for 2 years with a student who is now 15. Governor Patrick Morrissey says he will call a special session to allow a vote to dismiss Pritt from office unless he resigns himself. House Speaker Roger Hanshaw last weekend delivered a letter formally requesting that session to the governor's office with more than 80 signatures of House members. The governor talked about it with WCHS television.
8: We're going to make sure we step up and there will be a special session. I just want to make sure we set the date in a way that works for the House and Senate.
3: Morrissey says he'll soon meet with legislative leaders to talk more about that. The governor today is going to be traveling in the northern panhandle. He'll be in Brook County today for an announcement at the Follinsby Community House. The Vietnam Veterans of America National Organization considering several spots in West Virginia as a possible new national headquarters. Secretary of State Chris Warner says the organization is considering leaving Washington, D.C. because of the growing expense there. Warner says Charles Point in Bridgeport is on the short list.

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0: Pittsburgh. There are three new members of the National Baseball Hall of Fame, Andrew Jones, Carlos Beltran, and Jeff Kent, hearing their names called in Cooperstown on Sunday, receiving the sport's highest honor at the annual induction ceremony on the Hall of Fame grounds. And one of the marquee games on the college basketball schedule is off. National champion Michigan's game against Duke's been canceled. That was scheduled for December 21st. Disputes over broadcast rights, taking that one off the schedule. Morning news time is 8:20.
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2: A Beckley man is facing multiple charges after police say he led officers on a high-speed pursuit before jumping from his moving truck and running into the woods. The pursuit began after an officer reportedly saw a Ford F-150 traveling without headlights and running a stop sign. Police say the driver, identified as Jacob Hunter Rollins, reached high speeds, crossed into oncoming traffic, and traveled through several Beckley streets before reaching Old Eccles Road. Rollins allegedly jumped from the truck near the Arch Cole property and escaped into a wooded area. A search by police and Raleigh County deputies was unsuccessful. Police say Rollins was driving with a license revoked for a previous DUI. Charges have been filed and the investigation continues. A Raleigh County man has pleaded guilty to distributing fentanyl. Federal prosecutors say 42-year-old Boyd Clark of Beckley admitted selling about 1 gram of fentanyl to a confidential informant at a Beckley area motel in October 2025. Clark also admitted selling 1 gram quantities of fentanyl to the same informant during two additional controlled purchases in November of 2025 and February of 2026. Authorities say Clark was on federal supervised release for a previous conviction when the sales occurred. Clark is scheduled to be sentenced November 13th. He faces up to 20 years in prison and a $1 million fine. A former Southern Regional Jail correctional officer has pleaded guilty to his role in the beatings of several pretrial detainees. Nathaniel Pack admitted conspiring with other officers to use unreasonable and unjustified force between April 2020 and March of 2022. Investigators say at least four detainees were taken to interview rooms and cells without surveillance cameras and beaten, causing serious injuries. Pack also admitted helping prepare false reports to conceal the use of force and the inmates' injuries. He faces up to 10 years in federal prison and a $250,000 fine. Governor Patrick Morrissey says he will consult with legislative leaders about calling a special session if Fayette County Delegate David Elliott Pritt does not resign. Pritt was arrested last week on a federal charge of enticement of a minor. He's also been removed from House leadership and committee assignments, and his teaching certificate has been suspended. Morrissey called the allegations truly heinous and said that he will speak with House and Senate leaders in the coming days to select a possible special session date. Pritt remains eligible for the general election ballot unless he withdraws or is convicted of a disqualifying felony. If you see news happening, text NEWS to 35651 to submit a tip. That's your news update. I'm Fred Persinger II.
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0: believe two people were shooting at each other. One suspect is in custody. Jeff Pogela, ABC News, Seattle.
1: Amid that chaos, there's this. Seattle police searching for two men who parachuted from the Space Needle, jumping more than 500 feet.
2: Police say the two men bought tickets Friday night for the observation deck, then came out of a bathroom with helmets and gear, climbed over glass barriers, and backflipped off the ledge. Witnesses stunned.
3: They were running towards the glass and they jumped up. And that's when Jacob was like, they're climbing up. And I'm like, oh my God, go watch us and go.
2: It comes just weeks after two daredevils climbed the Empire State Building and unfurled a banner. They're due back in court next month. As for the Seattle case, police say the men will face criminal charges once they're taken into custody.
1: ABC's Hannah Patel reporting.
4: A delicate pause in the U.S.-Iran war as diplomatic efforts intensify.
5: Iran's foreign ministry is calling weekend talks with the U.S. ally Oman fruitful, with both sides working on a plan to keep ships moving safely through the Strait of Hormuz. But the U.S. ambassador to the U.N. says Tehran itself is divided. The New York Times reports President Trump shelved plans to further escalate the war, in part fearing it could dangerously drain the Pentagon's already diminished stockpile of Patriot anti-missile interceptors. Karen Hua, ABC News, Washington.
1: Authorities in Germany say the 21-year-old suspect wanted for a vehicle and machete attack at Tiergarten Park in Berlin has been shot and killed following a confrontation with police.
6: Police say that just before 10 p.m. on Saturday, the attacker drove a white van through what's known as Tiergarten Park. That's right alongside the Pride Parade route, and it slammed into a crowd before hitting a tree. Now, the driver then got out, according to authorities. He was armed with a machete. He began slashing at bystanders before fleeing.
1: That's ABC's Britt Clennett in Berlin.
4: At least one person is dead, and more than 300,000 have been evacuated in France and Spain as wildfires continue to burn through thousands of acres, and officials from both countries are worried.
7: Terrifying wildfires fueled by bone-dry conditions and high winds forcing some 300,000 people in Spain and France to flee their homes. Authorities calling the conditions in France's Gironde region, home to the country's famous Bordeaux wine, among the worst they have ever seen. Fires scorching an area four times the size of Paris.
4: That's ABC's Marcus Moore at the Foreign Desk. Morning news time is 8:29.
8: From ABC News, Wall Street Now. A weekend pause in the fighting between the U.S. and Iran has pushed down oil prices and driven up stock futures. After a mixed showing Friday, the major averages were all set to begin this week on a higher note. As it prepares to go public on the stock exchange of Hong Kong, fashion retailer Shein has reported a $99 million loss in the first quarter of this year, compared to a net income of $395 million a year earlier. The company blames U.S. tariffs. Meanwhile, the Trump administration is lifting its ban on imports of cattle from Mexico in an attempt to lower beef prices. The blockade was imposed more than a year ago to keep out the flesh-eating New World screwworm. The pest did eventually arrive. Christopher Nolan's The Odyssey dominated the box office for a second consecutive weekend, pulling in $87 million. Meanwhile, Pixar's Toy Story 5 reached a major milestone, officially crossing the billion-dollar mark worldwide. Jim Ryan, ABC News.
4: 8:30 now on the morning news. Ed Steik of the Wealth Enhancement Group is up next with a full market report. Fog in Charleston, 69 degrees. Fog in Beckley, 67. Fog in Logan, 68. Morgantown, though, the sun's shining, 66 degrees. Cloudy in Petersburg, and 64. 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
9: Clouds and sun with a heavy thunderstorm possible this afternoon, high 82. Tonight, partly cloudy with a late thunderstorm, low 67. Tomorrow, clouds and sun with a couple of showers and heavy thunderstorms, high 78. Wednesday, partly sunny, high 73. Thursday, partly sunny, high 76. And then Friday, it's going to be mostly sunny, high near 80.
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0: oil hit $100 a barrel, and then interest rates across the yield curve from the 2-year all the way out to 30 are spiking to the highest levels we've seen on interest rates since early 2025. This morning, though, we're having a pretty strong rally. The Dow's up over 500 points. The geopolitical tensions remain a major market driver, hence oil being up over $100 a barrel. But right now, the market looks like it could open up 586 points on the Dow. That's really because oil. Oil's down 7 or 8%. So oil right now is pushing this market up and down on a short-term basis. But this is going to be a pretty powerful week. We get earnings are now in full swing. I think we get 900 companies that are going to report. Some of the heavy hitters are going to be from the Dow. We have Visa, Coca-Cola, Boeing. Then you have Microsoft, Meta, Apple, Amazon. Then you have Exxon and Chevron at the end of the week. So then throw into that, Chris, you got a Fed meeting. Their decision's coming on Wednesday. It's a 2-day meeting beginning tomorrow. Odds are right now a 38% for a rate hike. That was 17% 2 weeks ago. So now that's doubled that the Fed's going to cut rates. It's widely expected that the Feds are not going to do anything with interest rates. This is Warsh's second meeting. But when you look at the 2-year Treasury, the 2-year Treasury right now is at 4.34%. The Fed funds target for that is 3.5 to 3.75. So when it's at 4.34 and you're wanting it to be at 3.5 to 3.75, that's going to set up an interesting FOMC decision on Wednesday. So all eyes are going to be on that. When you look at the week, the Dow Jones Industrials last week was flat. The S&P lost 1%. It's the NASDAQ. It went down another 2%. Following a 3% drop the previous week. Listen to this, Chris. Year to date, the Dow and the S&P are up over 8%. The NASDAQ's up 7%. So now the Dow is the number one performing index this year after being the laggard for the last 12 months. I heard a guy talking about the Magnificent Seven stocks. Last Thursday, they had their worst day since 2025. I heard an analyst this morning say if you took the Mag 7 stocks out of the S&P 500, it would be up 13%, not 8%. So now those big tech names that make up about 35% of that cap-weighted index are hindering your returns. So the equal-weighted index, which is the way most clients invest, nobody comes to me with $10,000 and says, I want to put $4,000 in Apple and $6,000 in the other 499 stocks. They just don't do that. Most people equal weight, so we usually put $2,000 in 10 stocks. You know, we're not gonna put 40% in one stock. So that's so right now the big picture is the market's just dealing with this short-term uncertainty of the geopolitical events. But if you look at the fundamentals, they're pretty strong. Corporate earnings are growing. The economy remains resilient. We had durable goods. I'll get some details on that tomorrow. It just came out at the bottom of the hour. I heard durable goods beat expectations. So innovation continues to drive this. Artificial intelligence is here to stay. It's just, when are you going to start seeing return on the investments? But when you throw in the headlines, oil prices, geopolitics, as we're seeing today, they can create daily market volatility. And today, volatility is not always bad, hence up 584 points on the open today. That's a pretty good up day.
1: Yeah. We were talking off the air a little bit about CDs. If you've got a bunch of cash sitting around, is now the time to take a look at maybe putting them into something, short-term investment?
0: Yeah, I mean, obviously you ought to work your capital. Chris, I have money in a local bank. A guy called me about 4 months ago and said, hey, you got money in your checking account. We have a savings account earning 3.5%. I moved it there. 2 months later, they lowered it to 1%. I called them. I said, what are you doing lowering it from 3 to 1 when interest rates are the highest they've been in almost 2 years?

0: well, it's variable. And I said, I know that, but interest rates are going up. You cut mine from 3 to 1. He goes, yeah, it's variable. I said, okay.
1: Guess what? So is my loyalty to your bank.
0: Exactly. I'm like, move it back to my checking. I moved it out, bought a 6-month CD paying 4%.
1: Yeah, exactly. So, you don't want my business.
0: Yeah, so obviously they think variable means damn one way. I'm like, yeah, and then why aren't you looking at the current state of the economy where interest rates are rising? Why did you cut my rate by 70%?
1: That's hard to believe.
0: You got to work your money, and inertia is a powerful thing. Most people say, I'll get to it tomorrow. Do it. I mean, if I can show you a way to get an 11% increase on your return with no risk.
1: Heck yeah.
0: These are FDIC insured. You have no market risk. So if you could double your money, you can go from 2% to 4%. If I could show you a way to double your money with no risk, would you be interested? Or are you going to say no?
1: Well,
0: absolutely not.
1: You're actually making me too much money, Ed, so you need to slow down.
0: Yeah, but if you call somebody and say, hey, what about SpaceX? What do you think about gold? What do you think about moving money out of your checking to a CD?
1: Yeah.
0: That would double your return, possibly triple.
1: All right. Ed, appreciate your time. It's always a pleasure, man.
0: Hey, have a good day, Chris.
1: Ed Steich of the Wealth Enhancement Group. Morning news time is 8:42.
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3: A Beckley man is facing multiple charges after police say he led officers on a high-speed pursuit before jumping from his moving truck and running into the woods. The pursuit began after an officer reportedly saw a Ford F-150 traveling without headlights and running a stop sign. Police say the driver, identified as Jacob Hunter Rollins, reached high speeds, crossed into oncoming traffic, and traveled through several Beckley streets before reaching Old Eccles Road. Rollins allegedly jumped from the truck near the Arch Cole property and escaped into a wooded area. A search by police and Raleigh County deputies was unsuccessful. Police say Rollins was driving with a license revoked for a previous DUI. Charges have been filed and the investigation continues. A Raleigh County man has pleaded guilty to distributing fentanyl. Federal prosecutors say 42-year-old Boyd Clark of Beckley admitted selling about 1 gram of fentanyl to a confidential informant at a Beckley area motel in October 2025. Clark also admitted selling 1 gram quantities of fentanyl to the same informant during 2 additional controlled purchases in November of 2025 and February of 2026. Authorities say Clark was on federal supervised release for a previous conviction when the sales occurred. Clark is scheduled to be sentenced November 13th. He faces up to 20 years in prison and a $1 million fine. A former Southern Regional Jail correctional officer has pleaded guilty to his role in the beatings of several pretrial detainees. Nathaniel Pack admitted conspiring with other officers to use unreasonable and unjustified force between April 2020 and March of 2022. Investigators say at least 4 detainees were taken to interview rooms and cells without surveillance cameras and beaten, causing serious injuries. Pack also admitted helping prepare false reports to conceal the use of force and the inmates' injuries. He faces up to 10 years in federal prison and a $250,000 fine. Governor Patrick Morrissey says he will consult with legislative leaders about calling a special session if Fayette County Delegate David Elliott Pritt does not resign. Pritt was arrested last week on a federal charge of enticement of a minor. He's also been removed from House leadership and committee assignments, and his teaching certificate has been suspended. Morrissey called the allegations truly heinous and said that he will speak with House and Senate leaders in the coming days to select a possible special session date. Pritt remains eligible for the general election ballot unless he withdraws or is convicted of a disqualifying felony. If you see news happening, text NEWS to 35651 to submit a tip. That's your news update. I'm Fred Persinger II.

0: Hospital never lost power, but President and CEO John Forrester says communications and internet access was the problem. And that was quickly solved with two Starlink systems.
1: They're going to have to pry them from my arms, I think, because they were absolutely vital to maintaining communications.
0: No patients were ever moved at St. Joseph's or Vandalia Mon Health Stonewall Jackson Memorial during the event. I'm Mike Nolte for WVMetroNews.com.
2: One of the most difficult things to deal with for flood victims is learning their homeowner's insurance does not cover flooding. Upshur County resident Josh Ravello recently found that out and says his flooded out home along Brushy Fork will not get any insurance coverage.
3: It's frustrating, but what do? You regroup and family stronger than ever and rebuild everything, I guess.
2: Ravello and others could get FEMA funds if federal disaster declaration is received, although that usually does not offer enough to make flood victims whole.
4: Our WVRC media family continues to collect flood donations today in Morgantown. 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The same thing in Martinsburg today until 5 o'clock, set up at CMA Toyota. Titan Roofing is working with our stations to provide transportation of the materials to the flood zone. Tomorrow's collection is at our radio stations in Harrison County, located in Mount Clair at the station parking lot from 10 a.m. to 4 p.m. Friday's collection at our stations in Charleston was a rousing success, with multiple truck and van loads of material donated, along with $6,500, which was matched by Huntington Bank for a $13,000 cash total for flood relief. Many thanks for those and the generosity from our listeners.
2: There are some members of the legislature who are in discussions about possible limits for the flock security cameras. Monongahela County Senator Chris Rose says the Freedom Caucus has supported bills in the past 2 years, and he's hopeful the increased discussion about flock cameras in recent weeks will push a bill over the finish line.
5: I understand that these tools are very helpful to solve crimes, but they must operate within their clear constitutional limits and have some meaningful oversight, and that's the conversations that we're having.
2: Huntington City Council voted earlier this month to approve the use of flock cameras.
4: A hiker in the New River Gorge National Park and Preserve amazingly only suffered minor injuries in a mishap while walking on a popular trail. The victim fell 30 feet Saturday afternoon on the Endless Wall Trail. Authorities responded and used a vertical rescue team to secure the victim and bring her back to the top. She was treated at the scene and walked away with only minor injuries.
2: And finally, Optimum is blaming a loss of their internet service for customers Friday and Saturday on copper thieves who raided the company's network facility in St. Albans. An investigation is underway, and that has since been restored. It was quite irritating on Saturday when I was trying to watch TV. Thing wouldn't work.
4: Didn't get me, but I feel for everyone that it did.
2: It did me. And doggone it, I hope they found those people. Have a good day, old man.
4: You too.
2: It's 8:53. This is the Morning News.
6: Clouds and sun with a heavy thunderstorm possible this afternoon, high 82. Tonight, partly cloudy with a late thunderstorm, low 67. Tomorrow, clouds and sun with a couple of showers and heavy thunderstorms, high 78. Wednesday, partly sunny, high 73. Thursday, partly sunny, high 76. And then Friday, it's going to be mostly sunny, high near 80.
7: 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What started as a single limestone mine near Morgantown, West Virginia, has grown into the state's largest producer of limestone aggregates. But Greer doesn't stop at rock. 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
2: Pioneer basketball team attempted to put smiles on some faces over the weekend. 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
2: WVU men's basketball team took a trip into the flood-damaged region Friday afternoon on its way to a free camp and clinic in Logan, which took place on Saturday. New Mountaineer guard Finley Bizjack, who had visited the region the week before, previous to the flood, says meeting people and attempting to lift spirits was worthwhile for all.
3: Once I got to be around like the people that were there and how positive they were about their situation, even though it was really hard. And then especially once they saw the big guys on my team, the smiles and just the joyous feelings going around, it made me feel a lot better. And it felt good to be doing a good thing, hopefully, for that town. But it was fun. It was nice to see that. Just going around and being seen, we're people too. We want to help in any way that we can. I feel like it's super important. And I feel like it builds a good backbone to the program and the precedent that we want to set as a team and also just as people. I think Coach Hodge really covered a whole lot of it. Where we're at right now, they don't have as much as we might have. Anything that we can do to help, anything that we can do to be seen so that we care is super important. And so let's try and be the reason someone smiles, and because you never know, you could be making a kid or a person's year just by being around and helping. State feel this, like everyone rallies behind the Mountaineers. Everyone loves West Virginia. That car sticker on that license plate that says West Virginia Mountaineers. And so just feeling the whole state behind us, there isn't a professional sports team here. You just really feel the support. It's just nice to have that feeling. Like I come from a smaller private school where that feeling isn't always reciprocated. And so being here, having that, I feel like it gives us a whole different kind of confidence we can just kind of run with.
2: Finley Bizjack of the Mountaineer basketball team. Bizjack transferred to WVU from Butler as he and his new teammates are gearing up for the season with off-season workouts and conditioning. The Mountaineer team rolled into Logan for a free camp and youth clinic for young basketball players on Saturday. With the Golden Blue Report, I'm Kyle Wiggs, Metro News Sports.
4: 8:59 on the morning news. That'll do it for today's edition of the West Virginia Morning News on this Monday, July 27th, 2026. Have a great day. We'll talk to you tomorrow. For our producer, Anthony A. Train Harmon. And for Daniel Woods, I'm Chris Lawrence, and this is Metro News, the voice of West Virginia.
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5: It's quieter in the Middle East. I'm Dave Anthony, Fox News. No American attacks and no Iranian retaliation after bombing had resumed for 13 days in a row. Fox's Trey Yingst reports from Tel Aviv.
6: For the past three nights, the United States has halted strikes against Iran, but the White House is making clear the military option remains on the table as the administration is exploring a variety of options moving forward with both diplomacy and intense economic pressure. The U.S. naval blockade does remain in effect, costing the regime hundreds of millions of dollars per day.
5: But while the U.S. and Iran paused the fighting, Ukraine's gotten involved.
7: Iran's foreign minister says a Ukrainian attack on an Iranian commercial vessel cannot go unanswered. Abbas Araghchi was talking after an explosion in the Caspian Sea killed one sailor and injured another. Ukraine says it targeted a Russian warship and vessels used for transporting Iranian-linked military cargo.
5: That's Fox's Jonathan Savage. With the U.S. and Iran pausing and attempts to get back to negotiating, oil prices are plunging, down 6%. Brent crude back to $90 a barrel. Last week it hit 100 again. At the gas pump, though, prices up 11 cents from last Monday. President Trump may talk about all that later today when he goes to Michigan to discuss the economy and visit a GM facility ahead of next week's primaries.
8: Voters in Michigan will choose nominees for open Senate and governor's races and pick candidates across all of Michigan's 13 congressional districts. Trump won Michigan in 2016 and 2024, so both parties see this as a critical state to win over.
5: Fox's Alex Hogan. The manhunt continues in Seattle for a second gunman after last night's shooting sent people panicking and running away from a food festival near the Space Needle. Seven people caught in the crossfire. Three died. Assistant Seattle Fire Chief Tyrone Davis.
9: We do have one suspect that is being interviewed. We've recovered two guns.
5: A two-year-old boy among the four injured. He's now in stable condition.

0: up. How did you reset? Which one's A back here?
1: It's the bottom one.
2: I mean, just really disturbing, to be honest. And the allegation is, so Elliot Pritt, in his regular life, has been a teacher in Fayette County. I think most recently at Oak Hill High School.
0: Yes, yes.
2: Social studies and history. And the allegation is that starting around 2024 and then progressing in 2025 and through this year, he pursued and engaged in a sexual relationship with a 15-year-old girl. It began, apparently, according to filings in his federal criminal case, and this is the reason it's federal, began with a sort of dalliance over the game, the online game Roblox, that moved to, again, online Snapchat. And the online aspect of it means that it was occurring via cell towers and wireless. And technically, it was across state lines. They were both Fayette County residents, but the reason it's federal is because it began over the internet. It then progressed with Elliot Pritt, who's 36 years old, telling the girl last year that he loved her, and then persuading her to meet up with him in his classroom, apparently after school, getting her to send him explicit pictures and exchanging them. Apparently there are explicit pictures of him to her. And then engaging in sex acts in the classroom, apparently after hours. The police began to investigate, apparently earlier this month, like around the 9th of the month, the girl's family went forward, and then, she did a long interview, a long detailed interview with the police, I think on the 10th. And then he was arrested and went before a magistrate judge yesterday, has a preliminary hearing Monday. So he hasn't pleaded one way or another and is being held in a jail in Carter County, Kentucky. Not sure why that is, but nevertheless, he's currently in jail. And, you know, there was this avalanche yesterday afternoon of West Virginia political figures calling for him to resign. And that included the Speaker of the House of Delegates, Roger Hanshaw, who, you know, just had a very most thoughtful and forceful statement about Elliot Pritt. The West Virginia Republican Party, through its chairman, Josh Holstein, who is Pritt's fellow delegate. Josh Holstein is a delegate, a Republican delegate out of Boone County, but called for Pritt to resign. And then, you know, the state Democratic Party also was early in calling for his resignation. And then individual delegates also made that same call. So, you know, where does it go from here? He is in jail. And I don't know if he is aware, really, of, you know, what kind of communication does he receive. And if he were to decide to resign, which I think is the proper thing to do, but as a practical matter, I don't know what access he has to a computer or pen and paper. I don't quite know. Can you get the stamp and mail it to the house? I don't know quite how it would work right now, but it is a mess, and it is

0: if any of the allegations in the criminal complaint are true, it's an incredible moral lapse by both a delegate who has the public trust and a school teacher who, you know, should have the trust of parents, students, and the community.
1: Yeah. That's the tough thing about this as well, is the fact that these allegations, if it's true, he did this stuff after school hours in a classroom. That to me is, you know, horrible to do it anywhere, but I'm just saying in a place of school. It's amazing that this stuff was going on, and you know, I don't think you can fault the school board. They had no idea when they hired him that this stuff could have possibly gone on, I don't think. So I mean, it's really kind of, you know, sickening, and can't believe it at this point, because then I thought this was very interesting looking at, and I know Talkline will talk about this a lot coming up top of the hour, but TJ Meadows on his page yesterday just put a simple thing, pot meet kettle. And he went back and reposted something that Delegate Elliot Pritt did back in January of 2024 when Austin Haynes was going to run against him for reelection. And Austin Haynes was accused of doing the same thing.
0: Yeah. So Austin Haynes.
1: Well, I don't want to say, let me say this, not the same thing, but he was accusations of sexual harassment, asking for sex bill sponsorships, reported sexual harassment or inappropriate messages. So I want to make that clear. It was not the same thing, but along the same lines. Yeah. Moral lapse. There you go. Yeah.
0: Yeah. Yeah. So, I mean, Elliot Pritt's political journey, he was a Mountain Party candidate who lost in a race for House of Delegates, I think around 2018. And then was elected in 2021. And it was in large part because the incumbent, Austin Haynes, had a political scandal of his own right before election time. And it was what you described, an accusation of sexual harassment. There was somebody who wanted to work with him on a bill, and the allegation was that he had agreed to cooperate in exchange for another kind of cooperation that would go, you know, over the line. And it's been an uphill battle for Democrats for years, but Pritt was able to win as a Democrat in large part because Austin Haynes, the incumbent, was embroiled in that scandal. Austin Haynes had at one point decided to run again in 2024 when Pritt was the incumbent, now as a Republican. And Pritt posted on social media that the voters of Fayette County had made a, quote, moral decision in the last election. And part of his fairly long post said, quote, no one is perfect, but there are some mistakes and lapses in character and judgment that just cannot be overlooked or go away. And then Pritt's post concluded, I will keep working hard for the people I represent, and I will continue doing the right thing, even when it's hard. Well, you know, mic drop, that gets us to today. Mm-hmm. I guess I would only say about that, the people of that district deserve better.
1: Yeah.
0: You know, I mean, the voters don't necessarily know what's going on in someone's private life. Boy, private in the loosest sense of the word. Mm-hmm. I don't want to indicate that you've got a right to do these kinds of things, but the voters and the citizens deserve better representation.
1: Yeah, yeah. No, it's. Do you have any idea? I mean, because when he posted what we're reading from that post that TJ reposted that was back in January of 24, I don't have the paperwork in front of me. When did this allegedly start? Was it about that same time in 2024?
0: The activities with Elliot Pritt and the girl?
1: Yes.
0: Yes. So the affidavit that was filed yesterday

0: who knows what the context was. This was a message that Pritt is alleged to have sent to the girl last month. And then the case moved into the realm of investigators around July 9th. So last month, the investigators allege Pritt sent messages to the girl warning her not to tell anyone what had happened, and then said, quote, or else the state police show up and take your phone and mine and open up hell in our lives, continuing the quote, and because of me, it would very much not be a low key. I think meaning that he is, you know, relatively high profile, mm-hmm. a state delegate and a high school teacher, mm-hmm. known in the community. Quote, it would be in the news, which it is. It would be awful, which it is, for both of us. And then Pritt concludes in that message, and I would lose my entire life, which seems likely to occur.
1: Well, you know, in that quote, to me, when I took away from that quote, reading that, trying to protect himself, number one. Number two, trying then to put the blame, saying it's going to ruin your life as well, to the victim. To me, that's, you don't put that kind of pressure on the victim who's going through this. Her life's already ruined, the way I look at
0: yeah,
1: it. 15, you know,
0: 15 years old.
1: I mean, and, you know, her innocence taken away from her. That's how her life was ruined, not because of she said anything, which she should have, and she did, evidently, and the family did, which I think they feel for them. Prayers go out to them. But for him to put that back saying both our lives are ruined, or her life was ruined when you did evidently did something that you wasn't supposed to do to her. Mm-hmm. you know, it's just sickening. Is what it is. And like I said, allegedly, that's what we have to say that. It doesn't look good. As I was talking to some folks, they said, you know, federal court stuff does not come out unless they've got a pretty good case. So take it from that.
0: I mean, it certainly. Okay. So on the message he sent, I mean, he's the authority figure in the situation. Mm-hmm. 36 years old, an elected political figure, and you know, in her world, more importantly, a high school teacher. So the authority figure is putting pressure on her. And yeah, I mean, who knows what she is going through right now, in the sense that this has become public and mm-hmm. we don't know her name. And I would prefer not to know her name, but
1: exactly.
0: certainly it's gotta be a small community, and it has to be very difficult and has to continue to be difficult, I think. But boy, to say her life will be ruined from here on out, you know, I mean, it seems certainly like morally the road to her life being altered forever began when he started sending her inappropriate messages.
1: Yeah. Yeah.
0: Over the internet.
1: Exactly.
0: And then it, you know, the path was laid out from there.
1: Yeah. I would say you know, thoughts and prayers for his family, or for her, the victim, and her family, but also thoughts and prayers for Elliot Pritt's family, because they probably, the wife and the child, their situation is upended. And you feel for them as well. And hopefully, you know how sometimes some of this stuff goes on social media and things like that. You start hearing threats to the family. Hopefully that doesn't happen, and realize where the problem is. But it is just, I was shocked yesterday when I saw that. I just, shocking. Shocking and disgusted, I think, is the two things that come away from it.
0: Mm-hmm. Yeah. I mean, the legislature is a small town. I know him a little bit, not that well, one of 100. And sometimes he says things that are quotable, and he has had some insight into education issues in the state that, you know, sometimes are worth listening to and taking note of. Mm-hmm. But I had not been aware of any particular reputation, frankly, as a creep.
1: Yeah.
0: Before now. But I, you know, I don't really know Elliot Pritt personally. Mm-hmm. You know, you made a point earlier about the feds not moving forward unless they typically would have a good case. I think what they've got here is the testimony of the girl and her family, the statements that they've made. Clearly, they have records, as Elliot Pritt indicated they would, mm-hmm. from both of their cell phones. They can trace those snaps.

0: trap messages. They can geo-trace them to his home and to his account. And so there's a lot of information they can bring to bear. He has not pleaded yet. He made an initial appearance in court, but has not pleaded guilty or not guilty at this point. Mm-hmm. There's a hearing coming up on Monday where he would, you know, potentially say that. And, you know, as a financial matter, he may be hiring a lawyer, but at this point, he's eligible for a public defender, and that's what he's got right now. But, you know, if he does wind up hiring his own attorney, well, that's not inexpensive in itself. So, I mean, all kinds of things are just wrecked here.
1: Yeah.
0: The finances, the family, the community reputation, the girl, all kinds of carnage.
1: So I guess when you look at it, the next thing to watch out for will be not until Monday when he does put a plea in. Is that going to be the next thing? I mean, I don't know if he can officially, as you talked about earlier, resign from the House of Delegates because he's in jail. But I guess the next thing we look forward to is I don't say look forward to, but the next thing up would be on Monday.
0: I think so.
1: Because he's in Kentucky, right? He's in jail in Kentucky.
0: Yeah, and I still don't really know why, but it's the Kerr County Detention Center.
1: All right, so then does he have to be extradited here to Southern West Virginia?
0: I think because it's federal, I don't think there's an extradition. I think it's just where he's being held.
1: Okay.
0: He obviously appeared in court in Charleston in the Southern District yesterday, and so I think he's just being held via the U.S. Marshal Service in Carter County. So, yeah, he would put in an initial pleading one way or another Monday afternoon, and I think the judge or the magistrate judge will briefly go over the charges and, you know, ask him if he understands, that kind of thing.
2: 3 minutes, stations. 3 minutes to your next
0: whether he needs to be held in jail still. Mm-hmm. But it's going to be kind of boilerplate on Monday. But the other outstanding questions, I think, are, you know, will he resign and on what timetable? And then here's the thing I'm going to open up. And it's a lesser issue, but I think it's an obvious question. And I'm phrasing it the way I am because I don't actually know the answer. But if he does resign in a timely fashion, he's on the ballot coming up in November. And I think there's time to remove him from the ballot, but he's made it through a primary. And what I don't know is if how easy it is or possible it is to replace him on the ballot. Mm-hmm. And he does have a Democratic opponent. Yeah. So,
1: and then also
0: all those are questions of, you know, the citizens and the electorate. Can they pick somebody else?
1: Is there a chance? Because I would assume there's a chance that could the House of Delegates, could Roger Hanshaw just remove him?
0: The Speaker himself doesn't singularly have that power, but the House of Delegates itself could get together in session and move to remove him. Mm-hmm. And I think, you know, that would obviously take more than a majority vote, but I would think that they would have that if they are in session.
1: Gotcha. Okay. All right. So a lot to follow, no doubt about it. And even moving past the horrible allegations and what's going to happen with that, as you mentioned, November coming up, he's supposed to be on the ballots. What does that do? Can you take him off the ballot? Can you replace him with somebody else on the ballot on the Republican side because there is a Democratic opponent? What does that look like? That's going to be another story that we will follow leading up to that November. But that's going to be very interesting to see what is the president's, what can happen, what needs to happen from that standpoint as well. So, well, definitely a lot to follow. I mean, it's been a crazy 24 hours with this story, but I got a feeling it's going to get crazier and interesting coming up in the near future. So we'll see what happens.
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4: West Virginia Metro News, I'm Jeff Jenkins. Back to work this morning in Weston, where the cleanup continues from last week's flood. Weston Church of God Assistant Pastor David Babbitt, whose church was surrounded by 7 feet of floodwaters, including 3 feet in the sanctuary, says the help

0: in the region and the state have been amazing.
1: We've actually had visitors from Wyoming County. They've come up, they've dropped off a lot of these supplies. We've got pastors from Buchanan, Burnsville has come up, Elkins area. Just donations are coming in.
0: Meanwhile, hospitals in the flood zone are looking back at last Tuesday night's flood.
2: There are two major hospitals in the Upshur Lewis County flood zone. In Buchanan, the WVU Medicine St. Joseph's Hospital never lost power, but President and CEO John Forrester says communications and internet access was the problem. And that was quickly solved with two Starlink systems.
3: They're going to have to pry them from my arms, I think, because they were absolutely vital.
2: No patients were ever moved at St. Joseph's or Vandalia Mon Health Stonewall Jackson Memorial during the event. I'm Mike Nolting for WVMetroNews.com.
0: Upshur County Sheriff's deputies remind residents the area remains under a state of emergency, and if a road is blocked by police, that means it's blocked. Deputies charged 53-year-old Larry Alderman of French Creek over the weekend for ignoring a barricade on Stone Cold Road. It's alleged Alderman threatened police, went through the barricade anyway. 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
0: The National Weather Service says there were seven tornadoes in West Virginia as part of last week's storms. Three hit Pleasance County. One of those went to Doddridge County. A second one that started in Pleasance also touched down in Doddridge, Tyler, and Ritchie counties. The four other tornadoes are in Barber, Hampshire, and two in Pendleton County. A New River Gorge hiker may be a little sore this morning, but authorities say she suffered no major injuries after she fell 30 feet off a cliff at the Endless Wall Trail on Saturday. From the Metro News Anchor Desk, I'm Jeff Jenkins.
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3: 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It's 9:37 on this Monday. Top of the hour, Fox News, followed by Talk Line with Dave and TJ. So stay tuned for that here on the WJLS News Network. Right now, let's go to the phone line. Let's talk some West Virginia lottery as we got Katie Smith joining us this morning. How are you?
4: Hello, how are you?
3: I am doing well. Busy time, of course. West Virginia Lottery got a lot going on. You're going to be in Southern West Virginia for the next couple of days. Back to our roots tour going on. First of all, before we get to talk about the events going on in Princeton and Beckley over the next couple of days, talk to me about this Back to Our Roots tour with the West Virginia Lottery. What's going on with it?
4: So we are celebrating our 40th anniversary. The lottery actually started in 1986. I was not alive for it, but I hear that was a pretty cool era and a pretty cool time.
3: It was. It was.
4: My coworkers have tried to fill me in on all the fun things. I did learn that Airheads came out that year.
3: Yes.
4: And Cool Ranch Doritos.
3: Cool. Yes. So. Yes. Also, did they tell you about the 3 cans of hairspray the girls used back in the day?
4: You know, was it called Aquanet?
3: Yeah, Aquanet. Exactly right.
4: Okay.
3: Yeah.
4: I have learned. Yes.
3: That was the bad, because see, this is how old I am. I was, in 1986, I was 14 years old. So, you know, I'm old, but I remember sitting in class and, you know, the girls in front of me in class had all that hairspray and I couldn't see the chalkboard. So, you know, it's kind of bad, but it's hard to believe West Virginia Lottery has been going on for 40 years.
4: It's been really fun. As we've been planning this tour to kind of look back at these pictures and kind of see how much everything has progressed and sort of how we've grown. But it has been kind of fun. You know, it's called Back to Our Roots. So we've gone back in terms of promotions. So these tours, each of these stops, it only takes a $5 lottery purchase to get entered into all the fun stuff that we have going on. So that's pretty cool because, and a lot of other things that we do, it's obviously there's more limitations and there's more requirements, but this is just simply a $5 lottery purchase at the store that we're going to be at, and then you get entered into two drawings, not just one, but two. So at each of our retail stops, we do a drawing at the end of the promo, and that is for a chance to win packs of lottery tickets or concert tickets, or we've got WVU and Marshall tickets. We've got all kinds of stuff. And then all of those names, even if you win, go back into a drawing. And in November, we're going to do a big grand drawing, and 4 people are going to win $10,000 each.
3: Wow. Outstanding. All right, so let's talk about this event. First one here in Southern West Virginia is coming up today in the Princeton and Mercer County area. Talk about what's going on, where it's going to be at, and how folks can get involved.
4: We are going to be at the Little General on Oakville Road, and we're going to be there from 5 to 7, so folks can just come, like I said, make at least a $5 purchase. Now, you can purchase, you know, as much as you want. If you would purchase $10 worth, that gets you 2 entries. 15 gets you 3, something like that. So at least $5 gets you in. You'll come out and you'll see us. We'll have a tent. We've got, like, a Polaroid backdrop set up. We have some cool 80s props and stuff like that. So it's a real fun time. We'll have, I believe you guys, we'll have
3: yes,
4: a radio station there tonight. And we'll be playing some cool music. And that is from 5 to 7. So the drawing happens at 7 o'clock, but folks don't have to stay for that. So if they want to stop by on their way home from work, you know, make a purchase, get entered, and then we do the drawing at 7. We'll call you, and we'll get your prize sent to you. So it's super easy, a fun way to play, and who knows, you know, you might just come out with something more than just a fun time.
3: Yeah, no, exactly. Our big dog will be there from 5 until 7 tonight down in Princeton. Jerry Farley will be a part of it. So, yeah, it's going to be a lot of fun. So we invite folks to come on.

0: out for that and take part of it. It's amazing, and we'll talk about the Beckley thing coming up tomorrow because you're going to be in Beckley tomorrow. But also from the standpoint of when you look back over the last 40 years and what the West Virginia Lottery has been able to do, it is kind of amazing when you think about it for the state of West Virginia.
1: Exactly, and we've done over $13.7 billion in proceeds for the state since our inception. So we have, you know, put money in for proceeds for seniors and veterans, education, you know, the Promise Scholarship, tourism, the State Park Improvement Fund. So we do all kinds of things to give back. So it's not just, you know, when you win, West Virginia wins. And I know that people are kind of like, wow, that's kind of, you know, that line. Okay. But it's true. I mean, yeah. It is true because I'm a Promise Scholarship kid. So, you know, being able to say that, and I lived out of state for a little bit. I lived in two different states, and obviously I came back because I was a West Virginian kid, born and raised, and being able to work for an agency that we can put money back into the state and make it somewhere that people want to call home and want to make, you know, it a place people want to stay. That's to me, that's kind of a great benefit that you might not see if you just look at it in black and white terms.
0: Yeah, no, I think that's what needs to be talked about a little bit, is the fact that there is so much that goes on that the West Virginia Lottery helps out, because I'm sure a lot of people just look at it the black and white. Well, you got people gambling and spending their money on this stuff, but there is some good benefits from this, right? I mean, you mentioned some of the stuff with education and stuff like that. Kind of give folks an idea of some of the things maybe that they don't know that the West Virginia Lottery money goes to here in the state of West Virginia.
1: Okay, yeah. So we have the Promise Scholarship. We have we do a lot of like meal nutrition programs for seniors. We actually have a $2 scratch-off ticket that proceeds go specifically for veterans. Mm-hmm. So that ticket is always the veteran ticket, and you'll be able to tell up in the corner of the ticket there's like a gold V, and that symbolizes that it's our veteran ticket. So we do different things to help help programs with that. And we, like I said, the State Park Improvement Fund, you know, finding ways to make West Virginia beautiful again and just benefit the state in all those different ways. And, you know, there's the Promise Scholarship. There's a school up in Morgantown. It's a VOTEC school, and some of that money went to help creating that. That's, if you've seen our commercials, you might have seen that school. So there's just a variety of different things that our proceeds go towards, and it's just really cool. You know, before I started working at the lottery, I didn't really see all of that. Yes, you hear, okay, $13.7 billion in proceeds, but being able to actually, kind of like you said, see where that goes and how it's spread out and how vastly it reaches has just been something really, really admirable that I have been able to be a part of.
0: Well, and also, too, from the standpoint of the importance of it for the state of West Virginia.
1: Yes.
0: You know, all the programs that you all help with the West Virginia Lottery, if the lottery wasn't established 40 years ago, where would we be? That's where I think you've got to really take a look at and see all of the good things that's going on over the last 40 years and what is in the future between the state and West Virginia Lottery, how important it is. And it is a very important part of what makes the state go. And I think that needs to be talked about. And, a very important part is West Virginia Lottery as far as the economy and what it does here for the state of West Virginia.
1: Absolutely.
0: Yeah. All right, so let's talk about, once again, the event coming up tonight, 5 to 7. You'll be at Little General in Princeton. What's the event tomorrow in Beckley? Where are you at?
1: We're at another Little General, and we're at 404 on 3rd Avenue in Beckley, and that is also from 5 to 7. And you know what? Our next two stops after that are also in the southern part of the state.
0: Nice.
1: We're in Marlinton and Fayetteville, so we're just hanging out down there for a little bit.
0: When are those two events? Correct me if I'm wrong. Is that like in September? Is that right?
1: Those are at the beginning of August.
0: Oh, okay, August. Okay, then also.
1: Yep, and then we're.
0: Go ahead.
1: No, you're fine. Go ahead.
0: I was going to say, but you are coming back in this area back in September too, right?
1: We are, correct. Yeah. We're coming back the Beckley area in the middle of September, so we're going to be, I think you

0: and I are going to talk again when we come back down there. So you're just going to get sick of me.
1: Well, no, no, that's not going to happen. I think it's what's great about this is the fact that we can talk about some of the things that's going on with the West Virginia Lottery. And, you know, and I think that's very important to do. I've always said put all the information out there and let people decide on it. And when you start looking at what the West Virginia Lottery does, I think it's a good thing that we talk about some of the good things. And having some fun, too. That's the great thing about what's going on tonight and tomorrow night and some of these other events that you've got coming up to celebrate the 40 years of West Virginia Lottery is the fact that you are inviting people to come out and let's have some fun. And that's what's going on with all these events you've got planned.
0: Absolutely. And, you know, something I didn't even think about, you know, if you can't make it for the events, we have a bunch of loyalty drawings that are happening on our app. We're actually giving out $2.7 million in prizes over the course of this year.
1: Wow.
0: To celebrate our 40th. So if you, you know, if you can't come out, you can still participate and you can still celebrate with all the different drawings that we have through our loyalty program. So there's just a variety of different ways that you can participate. And I do want to stress to play responsibly. That is very, very important. We encourage that so much. You know, play responsibly, play smart, but want you to have fun also.
1: Talk about the technology part of this. And you mentioned the app. I know that because for Christmas, my dad always gets us lottery tickets for the entire family, kind of like stocking stuffers. So we sit around on Christmas Eve and we're doing the lottery. I've got the app to where it makes it so easy to scan to see if you win or lose on those scratch-off tickets. But, I mean, there's a lot of technology when it comes to the app that has actually helped with the West Virginia's lottery as well, right? So, I mean, it is encouraging, you know, it's good for people to download that app because you can get tickets, play games, you can scan and things like that. There's a lot of things you can do on that app through West Virginia Lottery.
0: That's correct. And there's actually, you know, we have our, I was just talking about our new loyalty program. So let's say that you've gotten a ticket and it's a non-winner. You can still scan that and you earn points and you get so many points and you can enter into different things. They have a bunch of different drawings and contests. So it's a good way to just, you know, even everybody's like, oh, this ticket wasn't a winner, but you can still benefit from it by getting the points off of it.
1: Yeah.
0: And there's a there's all kinds of how-to videos on the app. There's a whole segment on understanding the odds and playing responsibly, and you know it's linked to you. So a lot of people are kind of a little bit skeptical when they hear that you have to go in and you have to enter some personal information, but everything is security verified and it's like quadruple checked. So it is secure and it is 100%, you know, it's you. And so there's just a whole bunch of different things that you can do on the app. The app is called iPlay, and then the loyalty program part of it, there's Play On and iPlay. So there's two different things, and sometimes people kind of get confused with those and think that they're the same. They're two different things. The loyalty program is one, and then the app is the other. And, you know, we encourage, you know, the traditional, you go into the store, you know, you get your tickets, and then, like you said, you're scratching all night, and then you just go in and you scan those in, and then they'll tell you if they're a winner.
1: Yeah.
0: And then there's games you can play on the app. There's some their e-instants is what we refer to them as. And there are, if you go to the loyalty part of it, that's where you can find all of the contests and all of the different things that you can use your points on. So, I mean, I could probably talk about it all day long, and I think I'm talking your ear off, so I'm
1: no,
0: so sorry.
1: No, that's the stuff we need to talk about. I mean, you know, the one thing I noticed, and the one thing I like about the app and letting you know if you win on a scratch-off or not, is because I'm not very good at math with some of these things. And so
0: I hate math.
1: So I'm not very good at it. So I have to scan to make sure that it's right or wrong. But it's amazing too. And the reason why I stress that with the app as far as scanning, if you got scratch off tickets, there's been a lot of tickets that I have scanned after I scratched and didn't think I won that I actually won.
0: Yes.
1: So I mean that happens. I mean, so it's always good to check that out as well. With the app,
0: it does happen.
1: Yeah, exactly. It happens as long, you know, it hasn't been a big winner, but still, I mean, $1 to $5.
0: I will tell you a story.
1: Yeah.
0: I was at the state fair. Was it We were at an event. I think it was a state fair, but

0: somebody, they had bought a whole bunch of tickets. They were scratching them. They make two piles. They make a pile for their winners and a pile for their non-winners. Yeah. And the guy's wife was going through to make sure, and he had put a ticket in the non-winners, and it was like a $30,000 winner.
1: Oh,
0: so
1: wow.
0: You always probably want to get those scanned just to make sure.
1: Yes.
0: So they ended up, they were like, she was like, oh, my gosh. You need to pay attention, blah, blah, blah. They got it. They were able to recover it. And so just little lesson to always double check. And it doesn't hurt to take it in. You know, if you take it into the store, they can scan it. Mm-hmm. You can scan it on the app. You know, always scan it just to be sure, like you said, because sometimes you do have some winners.
1: Oh, yeah. Yeah, no, it's always good when you go in the store, too, and they scan it to cash out or whatever. And you hear the little dun da da, and everybody else, everybody looks at you and say, yeah, that's right, I won. There you go. It's always fun. Let's talk a little bit about we're you know, this tour going on right now. You're going back to when it started 40 years ago to now. Looking ahead, what do you see, and what are you all talking about with the West Virginia Lottery as far as the way things are changing? What's going on? What are some things that you all are looking at for the next 40 years?
0: You know, I think we have to continue to evolve, and the world that we live in today is ever changing, and so we have to learn how to adapt to that. So, you know, we'll continue to do some things, you know, digitally with the app, and we'll also continue to, you know, we are a state that loves their traditional scratch-offs, so I think we just have to continue to find ways to work sort of with the culture and the area that we live in. Not really area, but the time that we live in, yeah. I guess is the better word. And just finding ways to adapt, you know, the whole world. I feel like I'm getting on a soapbox here, but the whole world is like ever changing and things are constantly evolving, and we have to kind of grow with that.
1: Yeah,
0: so
1: yeah.
0: I mean it's I feel like it's hard to say, because you know, we could talk about something and then 2 days from now,
1: oh yeah,
0: you know that could completely be could something that,
1: yeah.
0: Yes,
1: yeah.
0: So it's just kind of like, it's constantly, I think, planning and finding creative ways to basically tell the story in a way that you haven't heard it before.
1: Yeah.
0: You know, you're not going to sit down and watch a YouTube video of something that you've seen played out 4 or 5 times.
1: Yeah.
0: But if we do it in an interesting and different way, then, I mean, that's what we need to do, is we need to be creative. And that's what we have a great team here. And that's kind of one of the big things that we stress on, is being creative and telling the story and getting the message out there with ways that the players and the audience want to see it.
1: Yeah.
0: So that's kind of what we've been focusing on.
1: All right, before we come back and recap what's going on over the next couple of days, I wanted to ask this, because, you know, I it's interesting to me to look, because behind the scenes and things that go on, what are some of the challenges that you're seeing right now that maybe you haven't seen before, of course, with technology and things like that? What's some of the challenges for the West Virginia Lottery?
0: I think some of the bigger challenges is, you know, we live in a world right now where cybersecurity is crazy.
1: Mm-hmm.
0: I mean, you know, I feel like every day there is some new kind of scam or some new kind of, you know, you get the fake text messages about your Amazon package is going to be delayed. And, you know, so there's all these different scams and, we just have, that's one of the things that the app has, is the app has built in very strong cybersecurity measures, because that's a big challenge that we face. And even, you know, when these winners win on these loyalty contests, and we'll call them, you know, we'll have some people say, is this real?
1: Yeah.
0: Are you a scam? And so it's just constantly being genuine and kind of dealing with that hurdle of, you know, presenting that we are, you know, yes, the scams are, we understand, and scams are very, very prevalent. And so we are just constantly making sure that we are protecting the player.
1: Mm-hmm.
0: And some other challenges I think that we

0: you know, the economy.
1: Yeah.
0: You know, how much are groceries these days?
1: Yeah.
0: It's crazy. And we want to just, like I said, we can't stress enough how much playing responsibly. But those are some of the big challenges, okay, I think that we face are cybersecurity and just dealing with the economy the way it is, while also making sure people are being responsible.
1: All right,
0: so
1: sounds good.
0: That's probably the big thing.
1: All right, let's recap once again. Two big events, Back to the Roots Tour coming up with the West Virginia Lottery today and tomorrow. Today, going to be in Princeton from 5 until 7. Once again, Little General Store, where's it located again?
0: 1000 Oakvale Road.
1: Okay, so that's where you'll be today from 5 to 7. Big Dog will be down there as well. That's going to be a lot of fun. And then tomorrow in the Beckley area from 1 until 3. Is that right?
0: No, we're in Beckley at 5 to 7 as well.
1: I don't know why I thought 1 to 3. Oh, well, because I'm old. That's why. 5 to 7 tomorrow in Beckley. Once again, location, Little General Store. Where is it at again?
0: 404 3rd Avenue in Beckley.
1: All right. So once again, check out those places today. It's a lot of fun going on. You can get some information about the West Virginia Lottery, what they do, and have some fun. Win some money, right? I mean, that's the big thing about this. And once again, you talked about it earlier, a lot of chances on these events to win a lot of money. You've got all kinds of different things going on, don't you?
0: That's right. There's a way to play for everybody.
1: There you go. All right, we're going to wrap it up. Katie, I appreciate you coming on the show, talking a little bit, going back to 1986 and the hairspray. I think you all need to find some Aquanet.
0: We have an Aquanet prop on our Polaroid.
1: Really? Okay, good.
0: We do.
1: Good, good. All right. So
0: we do.
1: It'd be kind of cool to see people dress up from 86 as well, come out there. To have some fun, you know. Katie, I appreciate you coming on the show so much, and we look forward to talking again in September, okay?
0: That's right. I'll be back.
1: All right. I appreciate you. All right. Thanks for coming in or calling in and talking to us today. All right.
0: All right. Thank you.
1: Thank you.
0: Thanks
1: have a good one. All right. That is Katie Smith once again with the West Virginia Lottery joining us today. We appreciate that. A lot of good things once again going on in Princeton today from 5 until 7. Be up here in Beckley tomorrow from 5 until 7. Beckley, Big Dog, will be there today and tomorrow, so make sure you stop by. Let's have some fun, all right? Got to take a break. We have got news coming up for you next. Radio Roundtable back tomorrow here on the WJLS News Network.
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3: Stocks surge as oil prices plunge. I'm Dave Anthony, Fox News. The Dow's up big, 460 points as oil drops more than 6% following a third straight night of quiet in the Middle East. The U.S. did not attack Iran again after 13.

0: Well, to me, you have the chicken, you have the eggs, and then you add these hash browns. 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
4: 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Clouds and sun with a heavy thunderstorm possible this afternoon, high 82. Tonight, partly cloudy with a late thunderstorm, low 67. Tomorrow, clouds and sun with a couple of showers and heavy thunderstorms, high 78. Wednesday, partly sunny, high 73. Thursday, partly sunny, high 76. And then Friday, it's going to be mostly sunny, high near 80.

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0: Text line is 304-TALK-304. Phone number is 800-765-TALK. Coming up second hour of the show today, we'll get an update from Upshur County. Also, Fox News Radio's Evan Brown will check in with us. Or scheduled to, at least. We'll get an update on what's happening in the Middle East. It was a quiet night for the first time in almost 2 weeks in the Middle East. Evan Brown will have an update. Then we'll get back around to a conversation we were having prior to the storms last week regarding the evidentiary hearings and public hearings for the State Public Service Commission held regarding the proposed natural gas-fired power plant at the Fort Martin Power Station in Monongalia County. Coal Association President Chris Hamilton will join us at 11:33 this morning. Couple of texts. How do we give to victims of the tornadoes in Pleasants County as well? If you click that link that we have at the American at WVMetroNews.com through the American Red Cross, I believe you can direct where you want your donation to go to. 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And again, Huntington Bank's going to match up to $25,000, all of the donations there on the website. Texter says, my

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2: 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Clouds and sun with a heavy thunderstorm possible this afternoon, high 82. Tonight, partly cloudy with a late thunderstorm, low 67. Tomorrow, clouds and sun with a couple of showers and heavy thunderstorms, high 78. Wednesday, partly sunny, high 73. Thursday, partly sunny, high 76. And then Friday, it's going to be mostly sunny, high near 80.
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3: Hi, everyone. Welcome to the show. It is Monday. It is July 27, 2026. I'm 13 News and Tonight Live anchor Amanda Barron alongside Dave Allen. Jeff Jenkins will join us with the day's top headlines coming up in just a minute, and TJ will have commentary. On the program today, we will preview, and you'll hear from Jeff in just a couple of minutes, about Delegate Elliot Pritt's federal court appearance day that will happen this afternoon. There will also be a news conference following that hearing that will happen during the 3 o'clock hour today. So we'll talk about that. Also on the program today, we've talked about school closures. We continue to talk about school closures all across the state of West Virginia. Boone County Superintendent Dr. Alan Sexton will join us to talk about the plan. There are two schools that they say they could shutter, affect about 200 people, and save millions of dollars. He'll join us at 12:45. Also, as we move through this week, there's plenty of excitement with the Boy Scout Jamboree going on, and one of the U.S. Navy members that's showcasing something for those scouts, Dave, will join us to talk a little bit about that.
4: The cleanup, of course, continues around the state, around certain parts of West Virginia, Lewis and Upshur County, and even into Pendleton County as well, or Pleasance County, from the floods and storms last week. During the 2 o'clock hour, we're going to check in with two of our stations. You know, we had a huge event here in Charleston, WVRC Media Charleston, on Friday. Well, we got two going on today and one going on tomorrow, similar events. One is in Morgantown and one is in Martinsburg. So we're going to check in with folks at both of those during the 2 o'clock hour. And after 2:30, it's Open Line West Virginia.
3: All right, let's get a check on the day's top headlines with Jeff. And you spent some time, of course, Friday. We checked in with you. You were in the flood zone and saw quite a bit.
5: Yeah, and you know, Dave mentioned that, yeah, this is a multi-week event. When you take a look at the damage and all the work, and I think one of the things that kind of hits you is the bevy of activity that's going on, whether it's cleanup or trying to make repairs or really just still just getting the debris out, you know. And there's some photos posted even of Weston today, and when I was there on Friday, a lot of debris, and even today the debris piles are growing, and that just, you know, those are lives, quite honestly. Those are things associated with people's lives.
3: You look at the furniture, you know, that's out there, you know what I mean? Like the dressers and the living room chairs and the couches and things like that. And just all gone in a matter of hours.
5: Yeah, all that destroyed. And so, we've got it. There's the lead story at the website now. We've talked about and talked a little bit about this family on Friday that lives in Brushy Fork, the Ravello family, that own a business there, an automobile detailing business. And just the business was wiped out, their home took on lots of water, and just one of those classic stretches of West Virginia where your sons and daughters live by you and they help you in the business. And in this particular spot, so you can read that story at the website, wvmetronews.com. And we also checked in with the Weather Service is the official keeper of numbers when it comes to what records were set, you know, how much rain was measured. And we're going to have a story on that coming up this afternoon.

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0: 972.
1: Fayette County authorities say a hiker survived a 30-foot fall at the New River Gorge National Park and Preserve over the weekend. The woman was hiking along the popular Endless Wall Trail when she fell off the cliff. Specially trained crews were dispatched to the scene and brought her to safety using vertical rope rescue. Authorities say she walked away with only a few minor injuries. And Optimum blames a loss of internet service over the weekend for its customers on copper thieves who raided a company facility in St. Albans. From the Metro News Anchor Desk, I'm Chris Lawrence.
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1: West Virginia Metro News, I'm Jeff Jenkins. Weston City Manager Joe Soberg says nearly a week after the devastating flooding, and there's one thing he can't get out of his mind.
2: Is the hundred and some rescues that we performed.

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2: Welcome back to the show, 228 Metro News Midday. Heard all over the great state of West Virginia. 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Now, we were talking about the drives of collecting the flood donations that we are doing in Martinsburg and also Morgantown. I do want to remind you that tomorrow we will be in Clarksburg. The station's up there. The address is 91 Radio Park Drive in Mount Clair, 10 till 4 tomorrow. And again, the same type items that we collected in Charleston, Martinsburg, and Morgantown. That's what you folks in Clarksburg have an opportunity to drop us off tomorrow. Pretty much cleaning supplies, non-perishable items, masks. Don't sleep on the pet food, man. You got to have the pet food, things like that. Drop it off tomorrow, 10 to 4, 91 Radio Park Drive in Mount Clair. And again, we'll check in with the folks that are handling that one coming up on tomorrow's show. Let's get to some open line West Virginia. We'll do that after the bottom of the hour break. West Virginia and points beyond, what is on your mind? You can call or text me, 1-800-765-TALK. 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

0: first responders try to get to her, and she says, "I'm fine. I'm up on this hill. I'm not going anywhere. Go check on my neighbors." I mean, that's West Virginia right there. Tech says the Navy likes scouts because they're already able to tie knots. This is an excellent recruiting opportunity for the Navy, which is not a bad thing. Several members of my family served, including my kid's dad, who served 20 years. I was a 15-year Navy wife, says the texter. Thanks for covering the flooding in Weston, too. We've kind of gotten forgotten about. Text, everybody hates big government until they get flooded, then they want money from D.C. 1-800-765-TALK, that's the phone number. Text 304-TALK-304-243. We'll take a break and come back after this.
1: We'll be right back. 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Metro News, the voice of West Virginia.
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2: West Virginia Metro News, I'm Jeff Jenkins. We're starting to get some numbers now associated with the flooding of last Tuesday that has left behind significant damage.
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0: deep with his second home run in the fifth inning.
1: So here is C.J. Abrams.
2: Now Abrams drives one out to right center.
3: Come on.
2: Is that deep as well? Is this yes, it will. Two in the game for C.J. Abrams. He now has seven in his last seven games. 27 on the year. This guy is a beast.
4: No, first C.J. went deep. James backs him up, and now CJ's like, hold on.
2: Anything you can do, I can do better.
4: I can do it better. Man, that's exciting.
0: So Abrams leads the majors with 82 RBI. He's got 27 homers this season, breaks the franchise record for shortstops set by Ian Desmond with 25 back in 2012. The Nats host the Blue Jays tonight with Andrew Alvarez, the lefty, on the hill. And in Baltimore, tough loss for the O's against the Braves, 3-2-11 in the 10th. The Birds were set up to win the game. They had the bases loaded and nobody out when the game turned.
5: And Gunnar Henderson's played now in 602 Oriole games,
6: but he has never delivered a big league walk-off.
7: Say it again.
6: He has.
7: Has he ever done it? Ever before?
6: A major league walk.
7: Like never?
6: Never.
8: Liner. Oh, is it a double play? It is. Oh my goodness. Olsen reaching up to grab it. And then beating Alonso to the bag.
9: Lipke, the umpire, punching him out. Let's see. Well, that is really close. Hopefully close enough where you can't overturn it. The heel looks like it hits the bag, the corner of the bag, and then the foot comes down.
10: After review, the call in the field stands. The runner's out.
11: Man, oh, man, oh, man.
0: Oh, man. So the Braves scored a run in the 11th, and they took the game 3-2. Every game in this series was decided by a run, with the Braves winning Friday and Sunday in extras and the O's managing a walk-off on Saturday night. Let's take a break. We've got the good, the bad, and the ugly from the weekend coming next.
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17: A Beckley man is facing multiple charges after police say he led officers on a high-speed pursuit before jumping from his moving truck and running into the woods. The pursuit began after an officer reportedly saw a Ford F-150 traveling without headlights and running a stop sign. Police say the driver, identified as Jacob Hunter Rollins, reached high speeds, crossed into oncoming traffic, and traveled through several Beckley streets before reaching Old Eccles Road. Rollins allegedly jumped from the truck near the Arch Cole property and escaped into a wooded area. A search by police and Raleigh County deputies was unsuccessful. Police say Rollins was driving with a license revoked for a previous DUI. Charges have been filed and the investigation continues. A Raleigh County man has pleaded guilty to distributing fentanyl. Federal prosecutors say 42-year-old Boyd Clark of Beckley admitted selling about 1 gram of fentanyl to a confidential informant at a Beckley area motel in October 2025. Clark also admitted selling 1 gram quantities of fentanyl to the same informant during two additional controlled purchases in November of 2025 and February of 2026. Authorities say Clark was on federal supervised release for a previous conviction when the sales occurred. Clark is scheduled to be sentenced November 13th. He faces up to 20 years in prison and a $1 million fine. A former Southern Regional Jail correctional officer has pleaded guilty to his role in the beatings of several pretrial detainees. Nathaniel Pack admitted conspiring with other officers to use unreasonable and unjustified force between April 2020 and March of 2022. Investigators say at least four detainees were taken to interview rooms and cells without surveillance cameras and beaten, causing serious injuries. Pack also admitted helping prepare false reports to conceal the use of force and the inmates' injuries. He faces up to 10 years in federal prison and a $250,000 fine. Governor Patrick Morrissey says he will consult with legislative leaders about calling a special session if Fayette County Delegate David Elliott Pritt does not resign. Pritt

0: was arrested last week on a federal charge of enticement of a minor. He's also been removed from House leadership and committee assignments, and his teaching certificate has been suspended. Morrissey called the allegations truly heinous and said that he will speak with House and Senate leaders in the coming days to select a possible special session date. Britt remains eligible for the general election ballot unless he withdraws or is convicted of a disqualifying felony. If you see news happening, text NEWS to 35651 to submit a tip. That's your news update. I'm Fred Persinger II.
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2: Metro News AccuWeather, partly cloudy tonight with late night rain and thunderstorms, overnight low 68. Tuesday, showers and thunderstorms with severe afternoon shower and thunderstorm activity. Daytime high tomorrow, 76. Wednesday, a shower or two in the morning, then partly cloudy skies with sunshine in the afternoon. Wednesday high, 75. That's your Metro News AccuWeather presented by New River Health Association on the WJLS News Network.

0: CBS Virginia Metro News, I'm Jeff Jenkins. The National Weather Service is breaking down some of the numbers from last week's heavy storms, and there were some record rainfall amounts, including in Parkersburg, Clarksburg, and Elkins, but there were higher amounts of rain in other areas registered by Weather Service observers. Meteorologist Harrison Sienkiewicz says the system also spawned seven tornadoes, one that tracked 24 miles. Sienkiewicz says these were supercells.
1: What can happen sometimes with supercells is that they like to move towards the right. They jogged a little bit more in a southeast direction. And when that happens, these right-moving supercells like to slow down.
0: And that's what happened, causing the floods. Weston City Manager Joseph Solberg says his city fortunately did not have deaths, but it has devastation.
2: When you hear about devastating floods in other places, you hear about death counts in the dozens or in hundreds sometimes. And we don't have that. It's not because we didn't have the devastation. We were very, very fortunate. Our first responders did remarkable.

0: Hi, I'm Odeth Barrett Campbell, MD.
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0: be. 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
1: A Somers County man is facing domestic violence charges after state police say he threw a coffee mug at a woman during an argument. The incident happened back on July 21st at a home on Ellison Ridge Road near Nimitz. According to a criminal complaint, Crystal Dawn Gill told investigators that Albacon Shamik Willis became aggressive during an argument and later threw a mug while she was sitting on the couch. The mug allegedly struck Gill in the forehead, causing a bleeding injury before hitting a wall and shattering. A witness reportedly heard the argument, the sound of breaking glass, and a comment allegedly made by Willis afterward. Willis left before police arrived. Warrants were requested, charging him with domestic battery and domestic assault. A Somers County woman is facing a felony charge following an alleged stabbing near Alderson. State police responded to a home on Clayton Judson Road shortly before 11 p.m. Thursday. According to a criminal complaint, Ralph Howerton told investigators he returned home from work when Caroline Huffman allegedly yelled at him, stabbed him, and ordered him to leave. Howerton reportedly escaped on a dirt bike and went to a neighbor's home for help. Huffman denied knowing about the stabbing and told investigators she had not seen Howerton since earlier that day. Troopers did not find the suspected weapon, but reported discovering blood on a table near the front door. Huffman was arrested and charged with unlawful assault and wounding. She was taken to Southern Regional Jail pending arraignment. The Federal Mine Safety and Health Administration has released its final report on an April roof fall that killed a Raleigh County miner. 53-year-old Aaron Warks was working at Marfort Coal's Panther Eagle Mine when large rocks fell from the roof and struck him from behind. Warks was taken to Charleston Area Medical Center where he was pronounced dead. Investigators found the area where Warks was working was significantly wider and deeper than allowed under the mine's approved roof control plan, creating an unsupported section of roof. MSHA cited Marfort Coal for allowing miners to work beneath unsupported roof, failing to follow its roof control plan, and failing to identify the danger during an adequate on-shift examination. Representatives of the Greenbrier says a proposed $500 million financial deal is not simply a loan, but a joint venture that could change the resort's ownership and control structure. Court filings show the Justice family is negotiating with New York-based Kennedy Lewis Investment Management. The proposed transaction would place Greenbrier Resort assets into a newly created holding structure, with Kennedy Lewis receiving negotiated financial, governance, and control rights. The exact ownership percentages remain confidential. The deal is unfolding amid a federal lawsuit in which an Omni Hotels affiliate is seeking control of the resort after acquiring roughly $300 million of Greenbrier debt. The justices say the Kennedy Lewis transaction could pay creditors and provide money for resort improvements. Greenbrier attorneys have requested until at least August 7th to continue working on the agreement. The West Virginia Lottery is also reviewing the proposed restructuring because the Greenbrier operates a casino. If you see news happening, text news at 35651 to submit a tip. That's your news update. I'm Fred Persinger II.
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2: Metro News AccuWeather, partly cloudy tonight with late night rain and thunderstorms, overnight low 68. Tuesday, showers and thunderstorms with severe afternoon shower and thunderstorm activity. Daytime high tomorrow, 76. Wednesday, a shower or two in the morning, then partly cloudy skies with sunshine in the afternoon. Wednesday high, 75. That's your Metro News AccuWeather presented by New River Health Association on the WJLS News Network.
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3: All right, welcome back to the show. It is time to start the third and final hour of our program today, Metro News Hotline. And you know how we go on Monday. Monday's 5 o'clock hour has Carl Lee, the former NFL All-Pro defensive back of the Minnesota Vikings, primarily played with the Saints as well. And he knows his way around West Virginia sports. High school football star at South Charleston, played at Marshall. West Virginia State head coach. Went back to the Black Eagles. You're a busy guy. I'm almost worn out reading your bio, Carl. Good to see you.
4: Good to see you.
3: All right. Coop, look at Carl. He looks like he just came right off the golf course. Got the plaid shorts and the nice shoes. When was the last time you played golf, Carl?
4: I have not played.
3: You don't even know.
4: No, I don't even know. No. It's been that long.
3: Yeah.
4: And I made a vow to myself that I was going to play this summer.
3: Well, you still have time.
4: I still have time, but I don't know if I'm going to make it.
3: I don't know, man. I tell you what, this morning the temperatures were in the 70s, and I think it's about 84. We're not going to be in the 90s this week. I don't know, man. It's really, and I want to talk to you a little bit about NFL training camp here in a minute.
4: Okay.
3: But it kind of feels a little bit like fall now, right?
4: Yeah.
3: We're kind of turning, we're kind of transitioning to football. Of course, you never get out of football, do you?
4: No. Probably, I really don't. I don't think so.
3: Yeah. Coop, you should have heard Carl when he saw Baker Mayfield's name come up on the screen.
5: Oh, what did Baker do?
3: Yeah, well, Baker wants, what does every NFL player want? He wants more money.
5: Oh, of course.
3: And Carl, like, Carl, you're such a hater.
4: I am.
3: You are, man. You're such a hater.
4: I'm a little proud of it, too.
3: That's right. It's kind of your brand. So what do you got against Baker Mayfield?
4: I don't know. I just don't feel like he is, like, when you start talking quarterbacks, where's his name fit? I mean, when you start talking great quarterbacks, the greatest quarterbacks, where does his name fit?
3: Well, he has been to the playoffs and has won playoff games.
4: I'll even give him credit and say he won a Super Bowl. Where does he fit? I mean, really.
3: And dramatically, I think dramatically he's going to be underpaid this year. See, that's the big thing. I mean, he's going to have to struggle along. Remember, he got a 3-year, $100 million deal with the Bucks, and this is the last season of that. So the big question is, do you sign him to a contract extension, or does Baker kind of roll the dice, play, you know, depend on himself to maybe play this year out and be a free agent? So I think it's a good question.
4: Yeah, I mean, and I'm sure if he does, he may get more money, maybe.
3: Here's the thing about Baker Mayfield also. He's the kind of guy that you can basically tell from the way he plays that he is he hates losing. Okay. I just kind of see him. He's not the kind of guy that if the pocket is collapsing and he needs 15 yards to pick up a first down, he's probably not.

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0: Virginia Metro News, I'm Jeff Jenkins. Elliot Pritt has resigned his seat in the House of Delegates, and now former Fayette County delegate did so in a one-sentence letter to House Speaker Roger Hanshaw this afternoon, the resignation effective immediately. Pritt was in federal court in Charleston today after being charged last week with allegedly seducing a 15-year-old girl. He waived both hearings today. U.S. Attorney Moore Capito explains.
1: Elliot Pritt appeared in the United States Magistrate Court for his initial appearance and his detention hearing, both of which he determined was best in his best interest to waive. Effectively, what that means is that Elliot Pritt will remain in custody and detention of the United States throughout this case, which is appropriate given what we know about this case.
0: House of Delegate Speaker Roger Hanshaw saying this about his resignation, as many of us had requested as soon as these heinous accusations were brought to light. Elliot Pritt resigned from public service today. Our thoughts remain with these families and these victims. Meanwhile, in the flood zone, Weston City Manager Joseph Solberg says nearly a week after the flooding, there's one thing he can't get out of his mind.
2: Is the hundred and some rescues that we performed, and in Lewis County, we did not have one single loss of life. And what an absolute blessing and a miracle that was.
0: You're listening to Metro.

0: guys, when you're yelling at him, and they had a yell, they had a kind of a yelling coach, but he monitored how he did it to where it's not like he's not cussing you out and embarrassing you in front of all the rest of the team. That can't happen. Back in the day, that I mean, guys would say something. They would say something back to the coach.
1: Man, this is really good stuff.
0: Okay, the only person you wouldn't say anything to would be Bud Grant, but Bud would never do that.
1: He would never do that.
0: He would never do it.
1: Yeah, it was like silent strength.
0: It would be silent. It would be calm. It would be like just, hey, Dave, no, we're not going to do it that way. Okay. We're going to do it this way.
1: Okay, so for example, tomorrow at the Greenbrier, suddenly John Harbaugh gets into the face of Jackson Dart, the quarterback that's supposed to lead them wherever the Big Blue's supposed to go. He's screaming at him, and Jackson Dart's got to be sitting there taking it, and he's got to be thinking in the back of his mind, coach is making an example out of me. I'm the team leader here. I've got to take this. I've got to take this, keep my mouth shut, and go back to business to show the other guys on the team how this is supposed to operate.
0: Possibly. But him walking away and not saying anything, that's speaking some volumes. But on the other side of it, it is going to be the body language, because because I don't think he's going to stand there and let you just go off on him. You're going to have to walk with him back to the huddle. So now it's almost as if I'm ignoring you. And you're still talking.
1: Man,
0: I'm not going to stand right in front of you, or you're going to cuss me out.
1: I do not want to take a commercial break here, but we've got to. We'll take a break and come back with more in just a minute.
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1: All right, folks, that's going to do it for the show today. 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Stay tuned for the news at the top of the hour. Sportsline is on the other side. My name's Dave Weekly. I will talk to you tomorrow, beginning at 3:06, right here on Metro News, the voice of West Virginia.

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2: Sitting at Statewide Sports Line for Monday inside the Health Plan Studios. Again, thanks to Senator Shelley Moore Capito there, and she really shed some light on some things. Last week, it was gloom and doom. It looked like this thing was going to, they're just going to run out of time.
3: Late last week, Friday, right. That was the news cycle coming out Friday. You're right.
2: But the compromise is there, and I'm sure the Big Ten and the SEC have issues with more than the two aspects that she brought up, but you need movement on both sides in order to get something like this passed.
3: You do. I was also interested in her reaction to that report today about the dollars and how that's grown to potentially a $50 million annual cap. And certainly she's right. That's a push from the SEC and the Big Ten that we know are bringing in more dollars than the other conferences to try and price some of the other leagues out of this. But we'll have to follow that amendment as well. I do think, you know, much like the NBA has done, the ability to pay your current players more than the free agent market does, which gives you a little leverage, something like that of having a different pool of money to keep guys on your roster that's above and beyond the cap, that might be a good idea. I don't know that I'm necessarily opposed to that philosophically.
2: It's a big number.
3: But it is a big number is the concern. That's right.
2: And again, this, if you're not familiar with this, this is pretty much all-encompassing if this does get passed. It tackles head-on the major issues in terms of transfer rules, the five.

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1: Wow.
0: And now.
2: Where we at? We on the tube?
0: Love. Say my name. We are indeed the Odd Couple on this magic

0: take over the weekend, huh?
1: Time when I heard you with your little goat, I said, oh, I knew it. 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

0: 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And so I just, I messed with him and interrupted. And I was like,
1: the man.

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